0: 89.3. This is The World on Wheels. I nearly said that other program we did over summer. Some plump DJs to start off the morning and a war in the galaxy. I feel like they're talking about a gold Ford Galaxy in this.
1: Well, yeah, for the fans of the Blue Oval, that's naturally how you would do it. For people of my age, I'm thinking more towards Thunderbirds.
0: Okay, so we might be a bit biased here. To talk about some chrome and cars and other things out and about on the street scene, good morning, Tony O'Donnell.
2: Tony.
0: How are you?
2: Good. It's a busy week this week. What we would have considered as getting delayed in the season, I suppose. Today, the Eastern Creek area is going to be fairly busy. Because the track champs are on at the dragway. They'll be happening as we speak. So they'll be, you know, that's the monthly track meeting where it's mostly sports type bases, but some pretty serious stuff turns up there. It's also, the finale for the season for the Speedway. And it's a long day today out there too. That's about today, because there are lots of classes running today and into tonight. Across the road at the Sydney Motorsport Park, there's also the Motor Racing Australia series.
0: Cars are involved in that?
2: Things like MX5 Cup, but there'd be some sports sedans and production cars and that sort of stuff.
0: Okay, cool. Nice variety.
2: More or less, you regard it as a club level meeting these days. Lots of interesting. I would suggest you run out the back to if you want to have a look. Fairly busy time in the precinct. The track champs at the dragway don't get huge crowds either, but they get a few. But there could be quite a few. The speedway being the last one for the season. Moving on to tonight, I guess, you've got some of the standard stuff going on. You've got the Bay Area Hot Rod Club is at Sylvania at Hungry Jack's. There's a coffee and noodles and stuff at the Parkway Bradley for 9 p.m. And cars under the stuff tonight around a club and angle for about 5:30. I get a meeting from about 4:30. Today, and then to move on tomorrow. The bits of cars and coffee stay up first. These are mostly fairly standing. Woman with cars feel worried. And down the corner of Lithgow on Merrick Street. Old school muscle car club. Cars and coffee for about 7 o'clock. The super at Route 2. That's another regular. And Bradbury again tomorrow morning at the Parkway at coffee at the Perk. Early in the morning there too. And then the other fairly big things that are on over the course of tomorrow was officially National Motoring Heritage Day, which is a day that was declared by the Australian Heritage, Australian Historic Motoring Federation, as a day to get your cars out. So the things that are on there, there's one is a cruise held by the Magic Metal Motor Club, starts at Penrith Panthers, leaving there at 9 o'clock and heading out to the Richmond Club. So the big car passed up at the big club at Richmond. Another one called Coast and Coast, which is a cruise up from the old area to Swansea Works. There's the Motor Life Museum. Is having a gathering at Darks Road.
0: I think a couple of those cruises are annual events as well. I can remember them from last year.
2: They're designated, about this time in May every year as National Motoring Heritage Day. So, the date will only vary by a day or two. But this year. It happens to be tomorrow. So plenty to do this weekend if you want to get out and about or just want to come and have a look. And then next week, one of the biggest shows we have in Sydney is the Rod and Custom Auto Expo next Saturday. The thing to remember about it this year is it's just a one-day event. So it's Saturday only next week out there at Rose Hill Racecourse.
0: So probably don't wake up at lunchtime thinking, oh, I'd like to go see some cars, maybe plan a little bit ahead.
2: Yeah, well, you know, it'll be all the way next Saturday, but don't wake up Sunday morning thinking you're going to have a cruise out there because you'll be very lonely. If you do want to see something on the VW Nationals, another annual show is on at Fairfield Showground. So enough to keep you busy. And then, of course, there's Race for Real through the week at Sydney Dragway on Wednesday night. So that's just a regular Wednesday night thing.
0: So, fortunately, plenty of things on this weekend. The weather is sort of okay, but I think most of the events there that you mentioned are going to be on hard surfaces.
2: Yeah, pretty much. The rain should stay away. There might be a little bit of light rain tonight at the speedway. Let's say the weather is good enough for them to make the decision to go ahead.
0: Yep, all very good.
2: So plenty of stuff there, sprint cars, you know, late models, all sorts of stuff there today.
0: Yep, cool. Check Compact your local cars. Guides, I guess we could say to that. Thanks, Tony. We'll catch up with you next week and you enjoy the rest of your weekend.
2: Yep, you too. So, talk to you next week.
0: Cheers, bye.
2: See ya, bye.
0: You're on The World on Wheels, 89.32 GLF. Jeffrey, this one, next one, I haven't played before. Do you want to know what a baseline sampling a rotary engine is going to sound like?
3: Okay, fire up.
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0: 89.3, this is The World on Wheels with Tim and Jeff in the studio, Simone Van Helden and NYC New York City Beat. We played that because NASCAR were in upstate New York at Watkins Glen last weekend. Let's play your theme tune.
1: Jeff Burton had a great NASCAR career. He is a Hall of Fame nominee and he has the green flag in hand.
0: Alrighty, NASCAR last weekend, Watkins Glen, one of the greatest drives we've ever seen.
2: It was,
0: in NASCAR. 20 to go, he pitted, and he pitted under green when everyone else had sort of done it in yellow, but his team came on and radio and said, they're all going to run out of tyres. And not only that, all right, he had to gain, what was it,
2: 29.6 seconds in 18 laps.
0: Yeah, and... he got the leader with 8 to go.
2: Yep, smoked
0: and drove off the fantastic Shane Van Gisbergen, the seventh race win in the top class. Most of any non-American driver.
2: Most of any non-American.
0: He's only one behind Tony Stewart for the most road course.
2: And of track houses, complete race wins, he's now... half of them by himself.
0: Yeah.
2: So, yeah, he certainly is making... And, you know, he still hasn't mastered ovals yet.
0: He's getting there.
2: His time will come.
0: The short ones, he's nowhere. But in the mid-track, he's doing all right, actually. He was unlucky a couple of weeks ago not to be in the top 10. He got hit in that wreck that cleared everyone except the top four.
2: Yeah, and, you know, the super speedways, well, they're a lottery anyway, but the last couple of super speedway events, he's been right up there until getting caught up in other people's garbage right at the end. I've always said, I have to say I don't know why, but I've always thought the mile and a halfs are going to be his forte, and it seems to be coming that way. But, yeah, last week... he quite literally, on all of the information services that I get notified by, they just blew up on Monday. Everything was just about, he's a freak. And even Dale Jr. was saying he knows exactly what Shane Van Gisbergen does when he's driving down the road, because he drives for him. Hmm. And he said he knows exactly what he does. He knows how he modulates the clutch. He knows how he does this. But no one can do it like him. It's not like he's got a secret move there. He's quite happy to tell people, oh, I know when you come down and this happens, do that and do this. They just can't do it like him. He is a freak. I was never a huge SVG fan when he was racing here in Australia. Must admit, you know, I do enjoy every time he jumps in a sprint car or a midget or something different and has a run. But there's no denying that on a road course, he just grows another leg. Yeah? And the funny thing is, everyone's talking about how good he is. And this year, they won't admit it, but they deliberately removed some road courses from the calendar. Next year, they're bringing Chicago back.
0: Yeah. So, when was that announced? I didn't hear that.
2: 2 days ago.
0: Wow, okay. Yeah, that's so awesome.
2: Because they removed the road course, decided this year to go to Chicagoland Speedway. And
0: they're going to San Diego instead, yeah.
2: Yeah, and they're going to, I think, NASCAR, a bit like, a bit like the V8 supercars at Adelaide. NASCAR realised that it's such an event, brings so much money into the town. People will watch Chicago alone.
0: Yep.
2: So they've announced they're coming back and everyone's saying it's bad news for everyone except for those whose last name begins with a V.
0: So one thing I did notice last weekend is the introduction of tyre barriers outside the track to stop what was going on last year where it was an absolute free-for-all. But to see tyre barriers introduced... to sort of set...
2: Yeah.
0: That was interesting.
2: It was. But once again, a little bit smarter than what we do at, say, the Gold Coast, where we have tyre stacks. What they did, if you had a look, they had tyre bundles and they were way bigger than any of ours. But on the outside of them, they basically had, for want of a better term, a big flap of conveyor belting that was painted bright orange. So NASCAR were basically saying, if you want to hear that, go right ahead. You want to go any further, up to you.
0: Yeah.
2: But you knew that. And in the earlier races, and SVG last...
0: So are we going to see tyre bundles at COTA, for instance?
2: Well, after what happened a couple of years ago when the ripple strips came up and tore everyone a new one, I doubt it very much, because I think COTA now is, you know, everyone's used to it.
0: Yeah.
2: It really was done...
0: They weren't racing on the track anymore.
2: No, that's right. They're a bit like, once again, using Adelaide as an example, coming onto the straight at Adelaide... For a few years there, the area where Mika Häkkinen had his big F1 wreck, they ended up using that as a turning bay, and that's what was happening with the NASCARs there. And they were just carrying so much speed that if two of them got together, where it all funnels in to head up the back of the back of the racetrack, it just all turned to car. So
0: well, they're not going to be going with rapid speed this weekend. It's the All Star race at Dover, which is quite a tight track.
2: Yeah, Dover, Delaware. Although they've taken a bit of the fun out of the All Star thing, because it used to be you only made the All Star race if you either won a race or won a pole the year previous, or you were a past champion. And then they had these qualifying races. This year, they're still having qualifying of sorts, but everyone makes it into the main show until the last segment. It's just...
0: Make it a fan vote. They all have to race their non-championship cars so they can win it or bin it.
2: Well, that's
0: how it should be.
2: Well, this is what it used to be. When they first started the All-Star thing, they would take the cars from last season usually. And I can remember, several years ago, I think it was at Charlotte, and Kyle Busch's crew chief said, I don't care what you do, just bring me back the steering wheel. And he ended up crashing his own brother to try and win the race. So it was good fun. This week I think it's a bit of a yawn. And the guys now are not quite so... Maybe a few of the more mature, the Keselowskis and Kyle Busch and guys like that, maybe they might try and just literally drive through the field. But it'll be fun. It's a race for the advertisers and the TV. It's really got... There's no points. Used to be $1 million prize money. Now it's just everyone goes in and, like I say, just drives around. So they've taken a bit of the polish off it. But then week after that, we're heading to Charlotte for the Coca-Cola 600. And someone who's doing the double or attempting to do the double, Kyle Larson, for the last 2 years has done the double of the Indy 500.
0: A surprising name.
2: Kathy Legg. You know, like, I have a lot of respect for Catherine Legg.
0: And she can do it a bit easier because there's no pre-qualifying in IndyCar for the 500 this year, because there's only 33 entries.
2: Yeah. But she still has to qualify the NASCAR on the Saturday afternoon. So what she's got to do is do media events and things like that at Indy, fly to Charlotte, qualify the car, fly back to Indy for the race, and then fly back to Charlotte for the race.
0: Because if you're not sitting in a car driving, you're on a plane sleeping, aren't you?
2: Yeah. She did say, though, Kyle Larson has given her a lot of tips about not worrying about the logistics of getting here there, because he said he worried about it for the last 2 years and he thinks it had an effect on his driving. But it'll be interesting. Like I said, I have a lot of respect for Catherine Legg's in a GT car. You know, that type of car, she's brilliant. She's really, really good. She's one of the Iron Maiden team. and she's really, really quite good. Indy, she doesn't have a really good record at Indy. I'm going to sound terribly sexist here, but whether or not a female can physically...
0: Waiting for the dump button.
2: Yeah, if a female can physically hold up to doing 1,100 miles in one day, especially with the last 600 being in a 3,400-pound NASCAR, I wish her all the best. I hope she does. No one's ever really had a great time trying to do the double. So good luck to you, Catherine. But Boy, is she making a bit of a hill for herself to climb.
0: All righty. Let's play some Smash Mouth and All-Star for the All-Star race this weekend. 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

0: Some Smash Mouth All-Star for the NASCAR All-Star race here on the World on Wheels, 89.3 2GLF. That sound in the background, rally cars. It is time to speak to Chris Nixon and WIC. Good morning, Chris.
1: Good morning, everybody. Nice to be here.
0: Portugal in the WIC round six last weekend. What happened?
1: Well, Thierry Neuville won for Hyundai. That was certainly the headline of the weekend. It was Hyundai's first win of the season. So
0: the first win in quite a while, actually, because Toyota sort of dominated.
1: And a big morale boost for the team, I think. Thierry Neuville himself expressed that. This is the 2024 world champion, but to date he had not earned any points or been on the podium once in this year's WRC. So you can imagine that that team was very frustrated. He said that they'd never give up and have never given up. And as we know in rallying, it is never over. You never give up because it's never over until the end.
0: Oh, you never know when a tree's going to jump out in front of you.
1: Yeah, a tree jump out in front of you. A while ago in Croatia, from memory, Neuville was leading Ryder and had an off on the final stage of the event and lost the event after leading and looking like he was going to come through. So he was desperately frustrated after that, and so was the team. It was a real blow to them. So the circumstances were reversed this weekend because it was Sebastian Ogier who inherited that win from Neuville in Croatia. It was Sebastian Ogier leading this time with Neuville chasing him. And what happened? It was Ogier who scored, I think, a double puncher on the penultimate stage on the Sunday, finished sixth in the end, and Neuville swept through to take the victory. So a very significant one. And I think even for the rally fans, it's great to see somebody other than Toyota getting in there and fighting for it and making sure that Toyota doesn't run away with the season. Second was Oliver Solberg from Toyota, who had a very up-and-down event. At one stage, he led a little bit on Thursday and he led on Saturday. In fact, on Saturday, in the overall standings, he led Sebastian Ogier by half a second. How you lead on a rally by half a second just blows my mind, but that's the competitiveness of the World Rally Championship. Third was Alfred Evans, also for Toyota. He got the points, and he still leads the World Championship standings for the umpteenth year in a row. Still the bridesmaid when it comes to the championship, but as usual, he's taking the early lead because of his consistent driving always. Adrian Formeau from Hyundai was in fourth place. Takamoto Katsuta followed, then Sebastian Ogier, then Sami Pahari from Toyota, and Danny Sordo making an occasional return for Hyundai. So that was the way it ended up. It was an unusual rally. There was certainly a bit of action at various stages. Ogier, Neuville, Pahari, and Oliver Solberg were all in the lead, so a fair amount of change there, which is what we like to see. But the challenge for all of them, the reason that quite a number of drivers got punctures was that it rained a lot. It rained a lot. Looking at the videos, it absolutely was pouring. Of course, not only did that mean that it was a bit muddy, but it also pulled some rocks out of the road, and it was the rocks that caused the punches. So there we are. That's the wrap for round six of 14. I guess we get to the halfway point in a couple of weeks' time when we go to Japan for Rally Japan, which will be a return to the tarmac surface. So it should be a pretty quick event. And I think the roads in Japan are pretty technical, meaning that they're that they can be fairly tight. They're not big, open, wide, sweeping roads in Japan. They're narrow and tight, but with very, very good surfaces, as you'd expect in Japan. That'll be yet another challenge for the drivers. From our perspective down here, down under, We'll be looking forward to a return of Hayden Patton from New Zealand with the Hyundai team. He scored an extraordinary and unexpected third place in Croatia and has now, I believe, on the strength of that performance, been given a bit more of a free hand to go for it in Japan. In Croatia, his task was to drive consistently, stay somewhere in the points, and build points in the manufacturer's championship for Hyundai rather than going for individual guts and glory in the driver's series. But I've been told that in Japan he's been let off the leash, and I'm going to be really keen to see what he can do. He's a great driver, underrated in my opinion, because he hasn't had enough chances in the WRC to really shine. So fingers crossed Hayden Patton can pull off another fantastic result for the ANSECs.
0: Let's hope so. Japan. So that's the Japanese Grand Prix, and that's a couple of weeks away now, is it?
1: Yes, it is. It's on the 28th to the 31st of May. So the last weekend of this month.
0: That's our favourite weekend in motorsport here for me and Jeff.
1: Indy,
0: Monaco. Yeah.
1: There's not much on. The good thing for this, of course, is that Japan is roughly in our time zone. So it'll be much easier for us to follow.
0: That's always a good thing. Thanks very much for joining us, Chris, and we'll chat to you in a couple of weeks' time.
1: It was a pleasure to talk, Ben.
0: Thanks, mate. Bye. You are on the World on Wheels, 89.3 Chisel FM. Next track, Jeffrey. Let's go for some New Zealand hip-hop.
2: Okay.
0: This is Three the Hard Way. Burn Rubber, World on Wheels.

0: 89.3, this is The World on Wheels, and that was some hip-hop from New Zealand, Three the Hard Way.
1: Groove, yeah.
0: Yeah. You weren't sure about that at the beginning, but you
1: no,
0: liked it then?
1: Yeah, I was going to say, yeah. Yeah, you got me in.
0: Very,
1: well done.
0: Very good. Let's talk a little bit of Formula One. They are off this week, but they're back in Canada next weekend for the Canadian.
1: Oh, where's that circuit, Gilles
0: Villeneuve? Montreal, yes. The big news in Formula One this week is Honda have been given a pretty big dispensation. They've been essentially given $20 million in cap space to go and spend money to catch up to everyone else, because it's not a good look with them being at the back. They're barely faster than a Cadillac with a Ferrari engine.
1: So are they, have they been given this to entice them to stay in the game?
0: I don't think it was looking that bad, but they are significantly behind everyone. They reckon it is actually 10% down on everyone else, at least in power and stuff like that. So yeah, they've been given a lot more money inside the cap, the budget cap, to go and make their car better.
1: Oh, the engine. So now they're just using the budget of a small European country plus $20 million.
0: Well, it's not the $500 million they used to pour in each year. It's the cap's about $145 million.
1: Oh, now. Poor buggers. Jeez.
0: You know, and the engines have, they can't just throw engines at it for every session.
1: That is a good thing. Yeah.
0: They've got to last probably 5-6 races. Yeah. About, you know, 3,000 kilometres or so they would have to do now for a race, or for the engine.
1: Yep.
0: So, lots going on in Formula One. But the big news this weekend is the Nürburgring 24 Hour. The tickets are sold out there because of one person by the name of Max Verstappen. He's run a few races there this year to qualify for the 24-hour event, and in qualifying yesterday, he will start sixth on the grid. So, he's in a Red Bull-sponsored Mercedes AMG GT3. The race itself, if there's plenty of streams on the YouTube, there's official streams, Racing 365, and a whole lot of people have streams. There's a live stream on Max's car. Porsche's, BMW Motorsport have official streams, so go to YouTube, type in.
1: It's not shown on subscription TV?
0: Yeah, it may be.
1: Yeah, I think it would.
0: You know, I'll just watch it on live on YouTube. Plenty of channels, plenty of onboards as well. Race start is 11 p.m. tonight, although tune in about half an hour earlier because the formation lap takes 20 minutes around the 21.2-kilometre circuit. Nürburgring 24-hour. Last year was a pretty full race, although we did have a big stop in the middle of the night due to heavy fog, which basically stopped the race for hours and hours and hours. I think we nearly had 10 hours of no racing last year due to the fog. So it's roughly the same time this year as we had it last year. Hopefully the weather should stay nice, but, you know, around 180 corners, it's it can be six seasons in one day, no matter where you are.
1: Exactly.
0: So, yeah, lots going on. We're going to go to another track now. We're going to get into the roundy stuff. So let's play Sandy B and You Make the World Go Round, and it's the Deep Dish vocal mix. World on Wheels, 89.3.

0: I sort of had hoped the vocals would start a little bit earlier, but that one, but round, round, round, speaking of things that all go round, Jeffrey, over to you.
1: Yeah, we've. This is where we normally talk Speedway, and we will this week, but with a bit of a different twist. You know, like we look these days, and you know you're getting old when sons of guys you used to crew for are now racing, and you know my grandsons are racing. So yeah, you know you've been around for a day or two. So this is the time when most people are sort of starting to kick back a bit, but. You know, to show that where there's life, there's hope. Young-ish driver from the Northern Territory, former naval petty officer, got out of the Navy, became a great photographer of all things motorsport. Did a little bit of racing, like most of us have, karts and things like this. But here we go, at the ripe old age of... 62, made his sprint car debut last weekend at Northline Speedway. Oldest rookie in the field. Welcome to the show, Scott Kernahan. How are you, mate?
2: G'day, Jeff. How are you, mate?
1: All the better for seeing your exploits. You're really showing it so that there's still a bit of life in the...
0: Spring chicken.
1: Yeah, that's right.
2: Mate, spring chicken, all right, mate.
1: What
2: I'm not
1: prompted
2: dusting
1: it?
2: Off the wheels on the wheelchair yet.
1: What, like all of it, mate, I got to say, you're exactly the same vintage as I am, so...
2: Yep.
1: What prompted you to have a go? Was it one of those, if I don't do it now, I never will moments?
2: Yeah, pretty much, mate. And as you know, I've got a big background in Speedway, and through hooking up with you guys in Sydney with Brian Britton back in the day. And so
1: now my you are aging love of
2: So through my love of the sport, you know, having grown up with it in Adelaide from the old Rowley Park Speedway and stuff like that, I had my career in the Navy. I still got involved in photography and going to as much racing as I could back through that time. But then I landed here in Darwin in 2000 and then got out of the Navy and got stuck back into the Speedway here in the photography role. I did dabble in street stocks back in the late 80s, early 90s. But then fast forward to now, I thought, you know, I've been photographing these sprint cars for about close on 35, 38 years, and I thought it's time to have a crack. So a couple of years ago, I bought an old frame, and I initially built it just to be a display car. So I did that for a couple of seasons, and then the bug bit me. And
0: you
2: I thought
0: if
2: right,
0: you've gone to this sort of effort, you might as well jump in and have a steer of it.
2: Well, absolutely. So over the past off-season, during the wet season here, one of the local legends here, Peter McIver.
1: Ah, yes, everyone knows Pete up there.
2: I just about lived at his place for about 4 months while we're building this car. It's got a 360 motor in it, much to Peter's annoyance. He wanted me to put an LS motor in it because he's really promoting the LS class up here at the moment. But, yeah, so I had my debut last weekend and I'm still sore from it.
1: Mate, was it everything you thought it would be?
2: It was above and beyond expectation, mate, I'll tell you. When if someone like Gary Rush says there's nothing like a sprint car, well, you know, you're in pretty good company there. And, yes, mate, it exceeded all the expectations. My pile of laundry is still there trying to dissolve. But, no, it was awesome.
1: How did you go? And of course, let's be real. Yeah, when we're not expecting the burn from the stern, you know, win from the rear type of thing. But did you at least compete to the level that you were happy with?
2: Oh, look, the only expectation I had was to finish each race and to put it in the truck in one piece at the end of the night, and that was achieved. I wasn't the quickest out there. We had eight cars. There was one 410, two 360s, and the rest were LS. But I just did my own thing, mate, and I held my own line throughout each race. So the guys knew where I was. I wasn't all over the place. I wasn't the quickest out there, but quick enough for me to start with, mate, you know, on the first time I've ever driven one. So the expectation is to gradually increase the speed each meeting and then get it to the point where I go, you know what, it's either get some result or bin it. See how we go.
1: And that's all, and it doesn't matter what you are. I've got a couple of grandsons now just starting their go-karts career, and exactly that, you know, you go out and, you know, if the lap record's, you know, a minute 10 and you do a minute 40, well, great, next week do a minute 39 and next week try for a minute 38. And, you know, it's all baby steps because, as you and I well know, there are very few Gary Rushes, Gary Brazes, Brian Brittons in the world who can just jump in a car and be fast.
2: Exactly, exactly. Well, the guys up front were doing laps in the low 13s to mid 13s, and my best lap was about a 17.05. So, you know, I didn't totally disgrace myself, but I know, you know, I've got to increase that a little bit each week. But it's baby steps, mate. You know, I don't want to go out there and throw it in the wall trying to be a hero too early, but how long this journey lasts, mate, it depends on how the body holds up. So far, it's pretty good, and we'll see how we go.
1: Mate, and that's the thing. Was it a little bit daunting, especially at Northline, being a you know, fairly well-banked track but with a fairly nasty fence around it? Was it a bit daunting a couple of times, sort of getting it up on the hill and looking at the fence from a heck of a lot closer than you've ever been before?
2: Well, to be honest, mate, I wasn't looking that hard. I was too busy hanging on. I remember when I was strapping in on the dummy grid and looking out the gate ready to be pushed out for the first race, I sort of had that brief moment where I went, what am I doing? You know, I thought, geez, here we go. But once you're out there, it's like you're in your own little world. You know, you've strapped in, you get pushed out of the way you go, and, oh, man, it was just such an exhilarating feeling. You know, even at this age.
1: Better than Viagra.
2: much better. And it gets you in less trouble, mate.
1: Mate, well, naturally, all of this kind of thing doesn't happen just by yourself. I know you've snagged a couple of names to put on the side of the car, and of course, you've already mentioned Peter McIver. Who are the people helping you on this journey?
2: Yeah, so obviously, this would never have happened without Peter's assistance, and I'm ever so grateful to Peter for what he's done for me. He's really taught me a whole lot. But, sponsors, they make the world go round as well. And I've got a couple of nice sponsors. Nyla Peck from NP Design, she's come on board and giving a fair bit of assistance with all the sign writing and stuff, both on the car and on the truck. I've got a good mate of mine that runs a company called Advance Industrial Safety. They really come on board to help out, and they sell a wide range of safety related gear, stuff like that, so they've helped me out as well. I've just picked up Atlantic Oils, so
1: lovely.
2: That's going to keep the motor,
1: keep the wheels turning.
2: Where I had my race suit made, 81 Design, Josh Walton, he come out with some assistance as well, so
1: and of course
2: people,
1: SK Motor Picks.
2: Oh, look, that's a bit of self-promotion, mate, you know, but that's the main source of income. But it's nice to have the name out there.
1: Well, mate, it's great to have you as a guest on the show. We'll certainly be keeping our listeners up to date with your progress as you go through the year. And, mate, like I said before, you've given all of us, with a few less hairs and the ones we have are all turning grey, you've given us someone to follow. So, mate, good luck in your career. And we might even have you back on in a few weeks' time when we get a chance, and you can keep us up to date with how you're going.
2: Yeah, no, that'd be awesome, mate. Look, I really appreciate the time. It's great to catch up with you again. And, any time, mate, just give us a buzz and I'll give you an update.
1: Great stuff. Thank you, Scott. Scott, all of us with a few less hairs and the ones we have are all turning grey you've given us someone to follow. So, mate, good luck in your career. And we might even have you back on in a few weeks' time when we get a chance, and you can keep us up to date with how you're going.
2: Yeah, no, that'd be awesome, mate. Look, I really appreciate the time.

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1: In today's program, we're going to hear music by Pink Martini, Melina Slanidou, Enrico Macias, Gérard Lenormand, The Beatles, and Captain Antonio. But for now, let's start with Alexandra Burke and Hallelujah.

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3: 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We then went for French, and Dalida sang us Il Venait d'avoir 18 ans. Gérard Lenormand sang Michel, and Enrico Macias, Ne Me Quitte Pas, which is one of those amazing songs. And now we're going to switch to Greek, and we're going to listen to Antonis Remos with Den Teleosomi.

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3: Our second Greek song was by Melina Slanidou, Tolathos, and then Cher sang Dove l'Amore, followed by Pink Martini with Amado Mio. And now we're going to listen to Arabic music. We're going to listen to Diana Haddad with Serkan.

Our Arabic selection continued with Najwa Karam and Am Birjuf Albi, followed by Q Sakamoto with Sukiyaki in Japanese, and then Connie Francis with Tango de Amor in Spanish. Rosemary Clooney sang Mac the Knife, Johnny Cash with Riders in the Sky, and we finished the selection with Demis Roussos with Perdóname. Thank you for listening. That's about all we have for you this week. 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We'll be back here, same time, same place, on 89.3 FM, radio station 2GLF. Meanwhile, enjoy the weekend and have a great time. 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Bye-bye.

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I'm your host, Phil Savelle, and I will guide you on this musical journey down memory lane, celebrating those chart-stopping marvels that came and went, leaving their indelible mark on our lives. So sit back, relax, and get ready to rediscover the magic of those musical jewels, the one-hit wonders that continue to captivate our hearts. So let's dive right in with today's selection.

I'm Bubbles Malloy, and you're listening to Phil Savelle's One Hit Wonders on 89.32 GLFFM. Oh, here comes another great song.

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Go placidly amid the noise and haste, and remember what peace there may be in silence. As far as possible without surrender, be on good terms with all persons. Speak your truth quietly and clearly, and listen to others, even the dull and ignorant. They too have their story. Avoid loud and aggressive persons. They are vexations to the spirit. If you compare yourself with others, you may become vain and bitter, for always there will be greater and lesser persons than yourself.

0: Enjoy your achievements as well as your plans. Keep interested in your own career. However humble, it is a real possession in the changing fortunes of time. Exercise caution in your business affairs, for the world is full of trickery. But let this not blind you to what virtue there is. Many persons strive for high ideals, and everywhere life is full of heroism. Be yourself. Especially do not feign affection. Neither be cynical about love. For in the face of all aridity and disenchantment, it is as perennial as the grass. Take kindly the counsel of the years, gracefully surrendering the things of youth. Nurture strength of spirit to shield you in sudden misfortune. But do not distress yourself with imaginings. Many fears are born of fatigue and loneliness. Beyond a wholesome discipline, be gentle with yourself.
1: You are a child.
0: You are a child of the universe. No less than the trees and the stars. You have a right to be here. And whether or not it is clear to you, no doubt the universe is unfolding as it should. Therefore, be at peace with God, whatever you conceive Him to be, and whatever your labors and aspirations in the noisy confusion of life, keep peace with your soul. With all its sham, drudgery, and broken dreams, it is still a beautiful world. Be careful. Strive to be happy.

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0: 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I hope you've enjoyed the blast from the past, revisiting those timeless tunes that sparked memories and made us groove through the years. Remember, just because these artists only had one hit doesn't mean their impact wasn't profound. These songs are soundtracks for moments and milestones in our lives, and they still have the power to transport us to a different time and place. 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Until next time, this is Phil Savelle saying thanks for joining us. 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

Hello and welcome again to another edition of the African Gold Show program with me, General Beno Ben, on 89.32 GLF. This is the program that brings you all the African sounds from east, west, north, south, and central. So all you have to do now is just to relax and run, go tell one man to tell another that General Beno Ben is on the airwaves. Hello and welcome again to another edition of the African Gold Show program with me, General Beno Ben, on 89.32 GLF. This is the program that brings you all the African sounds from east, west, north, south, and central.

Well, I'm gonna start the program today with the sound of Makoy Submago Soil. One of Suku's stars. And I guess you're gonna love it. It's a 1989 hit. And this makes African go wild and crazy.

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Trust me. And that's why I'm bringing it to you again. For you to reminisce. 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

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From out of the north, south, east and west of Africa,

bringing you the sound of Luciana, and it titled this one Luciana. First on the deck for you today was Macquarie Gasoil, and second was Tatina from Suko Stars. It was deliberate because Suko Stars, which was formed on the 5th day of May 1989 in Paris, they're celebrating their 37th years in existence.

She's called Bibi Manga, and she's from Cameroon and Gabon before she moved to Paris. 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Riding you around Africa with music. Every weekend by this time.

from East Central Africa straight to South Africa, bringing you the latest hits. I'm on piano, that rocks the clubs, that rocks the party. Every African party you have to attend now, you're most ready to dance this one. I'm on piano. Especially going out to you, Pamela, popularly known as Pamzi. You celebrated your birthday on the 12th day of May. Happy, happy belated birthday to you. Wishing you long life and prosperity. And all that you wishes for yourself. Take this one.

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Remember, watch out for this one. The South African Film Festival here in Australia and New Zealand coming soon. How are you doing, Wiki and others of the South African Film Festival organizers? Keep up the hard work. See you, Saman Piano.

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Sweet music for nice and lovely people out there listening. Going out to you, a lady called Coco.

bringing you the sound of Zep. And in this one, you feature on Cool MC. Not me. Definitely not me on Cool MC. Discover the beauty, vibrancy and complexity of South Africa through the inspirational annual South African Film Festival. I do hope to bring you these ladies sometime in the AS program to tell us more about what we're going to expect, what's going to happen on this annual South African Film Festival.

Indeed, this group is lively. These people are lively. Christian, Coco, Jibo, Afiz, JJ. Hope you guys are doing well, eh? This one is for you. Zip.

That's the soundtrack title of this one, Snoko Noko. This is the African World Show with me, General Beno Ben, bringing you more African music. And this rhythm is popularly known as Amam Piano. Start off today with Sukus, and then it's Driving with Amam Piano. And what next do you want? Tell me. 0456-893-893. Text me and tell me. Afrobeats. Rumba. Sukus again.

How does a pull out? How does a lift? But so what's the matter? Hey, Sega Valley.

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It's always this station, 89.3, where you can get real African music by this time every weekend. Some African countries are celebrating their Independence Day in the month of May. And practically, it's just two countries. And these are Ethiopia and Eritrea. Ethiopia celebrated their Independence Day on May 5th, 1941. Although Ethiopia was never formally colonized by a European power, this date marks the liberation of the country and the restoration of Emperor Haile Selassie after a brief Italian occupation. Eritrea celebrate their Independence Day on May 24, and they got their Independence Day on May 24, 1993. Eritrea gained its independence from Ethiopia following a decade-long war of independence and the subsequent referendum. And there is a particular day also in May which is celebrated by all African countries, and that day is on the 25th day of May. Why are we celebrating that day? Let me tell you now. Africa, on the 25th day of May, which commemorates the founding of the Organization of African Unity, now African Union, AU, was founded in 1963, and the ongoing movement for Africa freedom. And later on, I'll tell you also about South Africa, why they are celebrating the 31st day of May.

East, West, North, South, and Central. These are the cardinal points of Africa. We all look alike, but we are not from the one country.

know I'm getting you in the right mood, eh? This is the program that puts you in the right mood for tonight's outing. Remember, always make a plan B. Because you're going to meet them the least corner that you don't expect them. Make your plan B, please. You will meet the roadblock somewhere. And they'll be doing breakfast. Don't risk it. The life that you save could be yours. If you drink alcohol, please don't drive. Make plan B.

A Full Control, Galuzo. Going out to you, a man called Alfred. To you, Bilo. The guy with the magic finger. Makes you feel like a real gentleman.

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You celebrated your birthday last Tuesday. I hope you had a wonderful time and a wonderful day.

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Just don't mind me, eh? I love it. The Craftians of General Beno Ben. Puts you in the right mood on the African Roadshow.

SMK and Chike. Love in Bukumbo. Another sound that's making noise across all African parties. Sounds so sweet. When the music is nice, what do we do? Strike it again and again.

Not so you are carry call. What's that? You are go carry go. The sound of Davido, Kiss Daniel, and Tiwa Savage. Soundtrack title, Would You? Playing for

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Sound of Kamido. King Promise. Dako.

This one is going out to you, Salema to Kuyate, president of the Sierra Leone community, Queensland. And to you, Sylvanos, president of the Sierra Leone community.

and to all the Sierra Leone community people right here in Sydney. This one is going out to you all as a listen treat. Not forgetting you, Mr. Raymond Bango.

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wedding anniversary, birthday. Dance to the celebration. And I give my toast to you as well.

And to all my Kim McKinney listeners, not forgetting you, Franklin. I can't believe you purposely went online to listen to me. All the way in the northern part of Sierra Leone. Well done. And this one also is going out to you, Franklin. Money necessary. Because money no get wrong side.

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1: Definitely. Well, well, well, I hate to go, but I have to go. You're fastly approaching closing time of this program, not the station. This station runs 24 hours, 7 days a week. But this program comes to you every weekend by this time. And it's purely African music. Raw African music. Serving Liverpool people and Fairfield people. Ready to wrap up and bind up. Fastly approaching winter. Well, until then, I want to say thank you for having me. And I wish you all the best in the forthcoming week. Make sure you drive safely as you go out and about. And remember, if you're going out tonight, make sure you make your plan B. Because the life you save could be yours. Until then, bye-bye.

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0: G'day, Hubba. This is Lucky Star talking to my mate Ian Smith out there on 89.3 2GLF. What a good show this is. Don't you turn off.
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G'day, Hubba. 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

0: It is a Saturday night hotspot. I'm Smithy on your radio tonight, taking you through until midnight. We're doing this type of stuff each and every Saturday night. Not forgetting, gang, yeah, each and every Saturday night. There's our little forte, our little tune, specially for Auntie Kerry and Nana up in heaven. But I've had a pretty eventful week, ladies and gentlemen. I don't know if you noticed or not or whatever's happened, but, well, ended up driving towards Albury. Ended up in Wangaratta Hospital, and I've got to say a big thank you and a hello to everyone in Wangaratta Hospital. If you ever do yourself a favour, gang, and you want to go up round there and you feel sick, Wangaratta Hospital is a place to be because they absolutely look after everybody. I was airlifted from Wangaratta Hospital back to Melbourne in a critical condition after an operation I had a couple of weeks ago. The operation didn't take. And ended up in a place called the Austin Hospital. And g'day to all the people at the Austin. I tell you, they are fantastic, fantastic. These nurses, doctors, and all the staff at hospitals never get enough credit for what they do. And I tell you now, I was just laying in bed, taking my hourly temperatures, doing me what I was supposed to be doing, and just relaxing. So Tuesday operation. Had a bit of a rest Wednesday, Thursday back into theatre again, and hopefully they've fixed it this time. So I've taken 2 weeks off long service leave, and it's hopefully going to mend. And I met some lovely people inside the hospital too. I've got to send a big cheerio call to Theo, to Effie, and to Thelma. Yasure, yasu, karameda, karameda, eh? And they'll know who I am when I say that. Lovely Greek people there who I made friends with across the way and was looking after Theo there. But, you know, have yourself, you know, I hope you're feeling pretty well now, Theo, and hope all is well. So tonight we're going to play a little bit of 70s music for you, gang. Yeah, a little bit of 70s music, something different for a while, for this 2 hours anyway, so you just never know what I'm going to play. So if you want to be a part of tonight's show, or not tonight's show, or next week's show, whatever, any time you feel like having a request, you can email me, Smithy, S-M-I-T-H-Y, at 893fm.com.au. 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Jot down a couple of songs where you're listening from and who they're dedicated to. Yes, and also you can also text request me, 0452-630-893. 0452-630-893 is the text request number. Same thing happens there. Jot down a couple of songs, who they're dedicated to, and where you're listening from. That's it. The motto here at the Saturday Night Hotspot is you say it, we play it, you don't, we won't. Without further ado, let's kick it off with a little bit of a guy by the name of Ace Frehley.
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0: It's an oldie bit of goodie here at the Saturday Night Hotspot. 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

It's set in a hotspot playing a wide variety of 70s music tonight. A little bit of Georgia Baker selection. Little Green Bag before that. Gary Glitter, hello, hello. I'm back again and start us off tonight here at the hotspot. We had New York Groove, Ace Frehley rolling out the best in 70s music tonight. Time for some Jerry Rafferty right on your radio right now. This is the long version of a song called Baker Street here at your community-minded station. It's 89.3, serving the cities of Liverpool, Green Valley and Fairfield. 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

little bit of gold nearing on your radio on a Saturday night. Little Radar Love. For that Gloria Gaynor, Never Can Say Goodbye, and Jerry Rafferty with Baker Street. Got to say good evening to Chris and Colleen listening in tonight. Thanks for making 2GLF your station. Here's your song. Yeah,

Saturday Night Hotspot, playing a wide variety of 70s music tonight. A little bit of Jackson Browne recorded live for you, and that's Running on Empty here at the Hotspot. Before that, a little bit of Hush, Feeling Glad All Over. Hughes Corporation with a song called Rock the Boat, and the old Hot Chocolate, Everyone's a Winner, Baby. And way back there, the top of the bracket, we had a little bit of the Hollies and the Long Cool Woman in a black dress. Evening to you. I'm Smithy. We do this type of thing each and every Saturday night, 8 through to midnight, on the frequency of 89.3 to GLF. We are serving the cities Liverpool, Green Valley and Fairfield. And if you happen to miss the show and you want to go back and have a little Rock the Boat and the old Hot Chocolate, Everyone's a Winner, Baby. And way back there, the top of the bracket, we had a little bit of the Hollies and the Long Cool Woman in a black dress. Evening to you. I'm Smithy. We do this type of thing each and every Saturday night, 8 through to midnight, on the frequency of 89.3

from the website and look up the Saturday Night Hotspot. There's plenty of shows there that you can actually listen to. So there you go. As we keep the best in 70s music rolling out. Here's an oldie but a goodie by a lady by the name of Janice Ian. It's a song called At 17, right here on the Saturday Night Hotspot. Evening to you. Hope everyone's enjoying the music mix tonight.

0: little bit of Genesee on your radio on a Saturday night at 17. You know, I forgot to tell you that Tall Paul's coming along right now. He's a little bit late, but he's here, and he's going to tell us a little bit about piano, rock and roll. Throw it over to you, Mr. Paul.
1: Hello, I'm Tall Paul, and this is my little spot on Smithy's Saturday Night Hotspot. I'll begin tonight with a track by a guy called Billy Brown. He was a member of the Irish group The Freshmen, and he wrote and recorded this song, which tells you all about tonight's program. 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

the front of the house and sat on a piano stool. I practiced my scales till my fingers hurt when I came home from school. Me dad said, ain't no boy of mine gonna sweat for a living wage. This kid here's gonna make a career on the international stage. He's gonna be a concert pianist with the world.

I suppose you could say that was the European part of my little spot, because the bands came from Germany and the singer came from Sweden. That was Mickey Muster and Rosalie, and the track prior to that was Boogie Woogie Country Girl. He started playing piano at 5 years old. We had the German group, the Lennerrockers, and Huddersfield, and a Boogie Woogie Queen. And the Lennerrockers had a piano player that was a classical pianist, and he actually taught piano playing around Germany as well. I love the band, the Lennerrockers. Coming up next, Jerry Lee Lewis had a sister, and her name was Linda Gale Lewis, and this is one of my favourite tracks of hers. It's called 88 Friends.

The sound there of Susie Jane Hokum, who was Lee Hazelwood's girlfriend at the time, and the track was called I Need All the Help I Can Get, and of course it was written by Lee Hazelwood. We had Marvin Rainwater, There's Always the Need for Love, one of my favourite tracks of his. That's it for me for tonight. I'll pass you back to Smithy. Thank you for listening to 2GLF and enjoy the rest of Saturday Night Hotspot. Hey!

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0: It's 89.32 GLF. Oh boy, am I playing some. Well, you could call these bangers, couldn't you, from the 70s and the 60s tonight. There we go with William Shakespeare. Yes, better known as John Cave, his real name. And he used to hang around Fairfield RSL a fair bit there in the latter part of the 80s and 90s. And, yeah, it was his big one called Can't Help Myself From Loving You. And he used to get up at karaoke and sing his own song, so he didn't know the lyrics, hey? Pretty good. Good on you. Johnny, may you rest in peace. Also, Tony Worsley with an oldie but a goodie called Velvet Waters, and also Brian Davies, My Little Dream Girl, Jay Justin, Proud of You, and very own Laurie Allen. I can say very own because he used to do the Cowboy Bar on 89.3 at 2 o'clock on a Thursday afternoon. Such a gentleman. If more people were in the world like Laurie Allen, the place would be better, I'll tell you. And also we had Frank Ifield and an oldie but a goodie from him called I Remember You. Hope everyone's enjoying the different type of music tonight. You'll probably know that it's pretty much all Australian. Still to come, we've got some John Paul Young, some Russell Morris, Stevie Wright, Johnny O'Keefe. And we're going to kick it off after this little promo with a guy called Ted Mulry. Straight after you hear this.
1: Remember when summer was all about good times? Hanging with friends down the shop.
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3: It's good to be alive.
1: Jumping in the car for the family road trip. Trying not to scream as your legs burn on the hot vinyl seats. Yeah, they were good times. Right through summer, we'll keep you up to date with local news and information, play a wide variety of music, and remember the good times. It's going to be a great summer on 2GLF.
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0: very own Robbie G.
1: Hello there. Is this Venus?
2: Uh-huh, I think.
0: That was 543210. Just wait for the blast off. Before that, a guy's group called Flash in the Pan, put together by Vander and Young, and Down Among the Dead Man. We had John Paul, three big ones, well, three better ones, I think, from John Paul Young. We had Standing in the Rain, Pasadena, and I Hate the Music. We had The Throb, boy, an oldie but a goodie from them, called The Fortune Teller, Russell Morris with The Real Thing, and we had Stevie Wright singing Guitar Band, remember that? And Johnny O'Keefe, She's My Baby, start us off the top of the bracket there. We had Ted Mulry, and good song of his called Falling in Love Again. Not forgetting, we do this type of thing each and every Saturday night between 8 and p.m. and midnight. 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Without further ado, let's keep the show Well, I hope everyone's enjoying the show tonight. We're going to play a little bit of Normie Rowe and the Playboys and a song called K Sera Sera. 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

the Saturday Night Hotspot playing a wide variety of Aussie music tonight. Yes, hang on. Woo, woo, woo, woo. Stop. Yes, that's not supposed to happen. My mistake. Can't blame the equipment for human error, can you? That was Brian Catt, who had a bit of a health battle. I hope he's on the mend now. Big one from him in the 70s called Ginger Man. John Williams with True Blue. Little Ray of Sunshine. Remember playing that 33 years ago. All hell's broken out since then. Well, does happen in life, doesn't it? Also, Bill and Boyd, Senna Never Made It Into Darwin. Johnny Ashcroft, Little Boy Lost. Royal Telephone with Jimmy Little. Nolan Batley with a song called Barefoot Boy, and Normie Rowe and the Playboys many, many years ago. Just the song called K Sarah Sarah, not the Doris Day one. Don't get that mixed up. There's always a different version and also a better version of that. Let's keep your Saturday night mix happening. Hope everyone's enjoying it. Not forgetting, we do this type of stuff each and every Saturday night, 8 through midnight. The program we're listening to is the Saturday Night Hotspot, and I'm Smithy. That's Smithy with a Y. Why? Because I love being here. Love playing music for you, all the viewers out there. Always call them viewers because you got to watch to tune in your radio, or you press the seek button these days. 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But now these days, it's all automatic. Let's take it back. Here's a Judy Stone. I love this song called 4,003,220. Why can't it be 220Q? But it's 221 tiers from now, right here on 89.3. GLF and the Saturday Night Hotspot on your radio till midnight tonight. Evening to you all.

0: G'day, Hubba. This is Lucky Star. Talking to my mate Ian Smith out there on 89.32 GLF. What a good show this is. Don't you turn off.
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1: 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Trying not to scream as your legs burn on the hot vinyl seats. Yeah, they were good times. 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

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A little bit of Black Feather on your radio on a Saturday night. It's called Bop Bop Bop in the Blues. Before that, Billy Thorpe and the Aztecs. Most people I know think that I'm crazy. Could relate to me. You just never know. Before that, Hayride with Flying Circus. Johnny Young, Step Back. And a little bit before that, with the Delis with a song called Hangin' Five. Well, ladies and gentlemen, boys and girls, grandmothers and grandfathers, it comes to that time of the night where I must say cheerio, here I go, I'm on my way. It's been a pleasure playing some Aussie music for you tonight. I hope everyone enjoyed the music, and if you have, tell another person so they can listen in next week. Just never know what I'm going to play. I could get in a mood and play anything and everything. So that's the whole idea of the show. Take us out. Probably hear a little bit of Daddy Cool, come back again, a little bit of Doug Ashton. Remember that guy? Actually seen him at Liverpool Macquarie Centre for a Rotary function many years ago. Fantastic bloke, really down to earth, nice guy. Have yourself a wonderful week. Be kind to each other. Stay safe. And if you're out and about in the raids, whatever you do, please, please, I can't emphasise this anymore, please drive safely. I know what people are capable of. And I know people don't concentrate, and please don't text and touch your phone because big fines are happening. Do it all again next Saturday from 8 right here on your community-minded station serving the cities of Liverpool and Fairfield. 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
1: 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Good evening, Sydney. Southwest Sydney. I'm DJ Innes. For the next couple of hours, I'm going to play some music. It's all calm now. Let's see where we go with it.

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0: What's up, H-Town? It's your boy DJ Screw, know what I'm saying? Representing Third Coast. Screwed up Texas. I work no play. Screwed up entertainment. Putting it down collaboration. Let y'all know how we do it down here in the South. Know what I'm saying?
1: Ballin', shot calls.
0: Pull up and show up. Know what I'm saying? Kick back. Don't be a man.
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I woke last night to the sound of thunder. How far off, I sat and wondered. Started humming a song from 1962. Ain't it funny how the night moves?

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3: Good morning, Liverpool and Fairfield, to the Rugby League Round Table on 2GLF FM 89.3, your local station. It is a beautiful 8 a.m. Sunday morning, Zach. I'm with my co-host, Zach, should I say, folks.
4: Joseph Policino, how are you?
3: Very good, mate. How are you?
4: I'm very good, thank you.
3: How's your weekend going, mate?
4: Yeah, good. Not bad. I went out last night. Went out, I was with you on Friday night, so it's been a good weekend. Very busy one.
3: Yeah, but we hung out on Friday night. We never usually hang out outside of the radio,
4: do we?
3: That was a first.
4: It's already tough to hang out with you for 2 hours on a Sunday morning.
3: Oh yeah, I send you text messages all the time asking if you want to hang out, but you're never interested, Zach.
4: No.
3: You always leave me on read. You always leave me on delivered, Zach.
4: I ghost you.
3: You ghost me, Zach.
4: Yes.
3: They call you Zach the Ghost.
4: Well, that's because
3: Lamar.
4: You have horrible rugby league opinions.
3: I don't,
4: most
3: Zach,
4: of the
3: no.
4: time we talk about rugby league, the greatest game of all, Joey.
3: The greatest game of all.
4: And
3: yeah.
4: This weekend is a very special week in the rugby league world. It is the magic round.
3: Magical.
4: Every single team is in Brisbane as we speak at Suncorp Stadium. Most of the teams have already played by this time Sunday morning, but we all know that it is an absolutely fantastic spectacle. However, I don't know if it's just me, but I don't feel like it's been as heavily promoted as it normally is. It
3: hasn't been as magical this year, Zach?
4: Yeah,
3: Magic
4: I don't
3: Round?
4: Know.
3: Well, yeah, we wanted to go this year.
4: We did want to go.
3: But
4: tickets sold out extremely quickly,
3: yeah.
4: Which is a very good thing.
3: Yeah, that was actually pretty impressive. I didn't think that that they would get sold out that quickly, because we were looking, in the early parts of the year, weren't we?
4: Yeah, we were looking very... I think we figured out that their tickets had gone on sale 2 days after and they were all gone.
3: No way.
4: Yeah.
3: Really?
4: Yeah.
3: We wanted to buy a few tickets.
4: Yeah, we wanted to buy heaps.
3: Yeah, but...
4: Yeah, it is what it is. The Rugby League Roundtable could not go to Magic Round in 2026. We hopefully will be there next year interviewing some players. That would be extremely fun.
3: Going live in from Brisbane, Zach.
4: That's correct.
3: From enemy territory. Speaking of enemy territory, Zach, I have some a bit of an insight that apparently the teams for State of Origin will very likely be picked either today or tomorrow. Do you know where I got that piece of information from, Zach?
4: Where, me?
3: I got it from you just before we started.
4: Yes, normally it's obviously the week before, so I think State of Origin is not the Wednesday coming up, it's the Wednesday after.
3: That's right.
4: Which means that the teams will get selected at the end of this current game week. However, I wish that I could give our fantastic Liverpool and Fairfield audience an actual specified time and date.
3: But we can't.
4: We will know when these teams come out. However,
3: we can't.
4: What of the time most likely happens is that as the games finish today, we start to get more and more leaks as to this player's got uncalled, he's been selected. This player's got uncalled, he's been selected. And we slowly, player by player, get leaks as to who's gotten selected.
3: Yep.
4: Then the whole New South Wales team gets released at some point tonight.
3: Yep.
4: And then Queensland will actually release theirs 1 day or 2 days later. And that's
3: so
4: how it works every single year.
3: No, but last year it was the other way around, wasn't it?
4: No, it was
3: Queensland
4: the
3: picked their
4: way.
3: Team first?
4: No, it was New South Wales always.
3: Well, that's silly, isn't it?
4: Yeah.
3: Why is that fair?
4: Well, this is where my issue comes. Not only is it... Well, Billy Slater probably
3: Zach.
4: Made his calls by then, so it's not like he's going to switch his team around based
3: well,
4: on what
3: might.
4: New South Wales have selected.
3: I mean, he's sure he might make a couple phone calls, but I doubt he has an actual team selected.
4: He probably does.
3: Yeah, but you get my point, right? I mean, he calls up all the players that he wants... You know, but and then if he has to make a couple changes after he sees what New South Wales
4: yeah,
3: has done.
4: Yeah, but you're not going to change an outside back, for example. You're not going to change your half back. You've already called them.
3: Well, mate, I actually, later on in the show,
4: you've
3: folks,
4: got some leak. You've
3: folks
4: got
3: should
4: some
3: stick
4: leaks.
3: Around because I actually already have some leaks. From,
4: you have some leaks.
3: From sources that I can't
4: from,
3: name.
4: From Billy Slater himself?
3: Not from Billy Slater himself, but from people very close within Billy's circle. We have a lot of very close connections here at the Rugby League Roundtable, do, yeah. don't we, Zach?
4: We do.
3: For our fans.
4: Now I like to go on my rants.
3: Okay, yeah, Zach, give me your rant. What is your issue with this? The fact that they... What is it that they don't have a scheduled time when they pick the State of Origin teams?
4: Okay. What is the greatest spectacle in Rugby League?
3: Nathan Cleary, Zach.
4: Probably not. What is actually the greatest... Well, he hasn't actually succeeded in the greatest spectacle in Rugby
3: League.
4: Well, he has.
3: Well, he hasn't. In 2018, he has. In 2021, he has.
4: Yeah.
3: In, I think that's about it though.
4: Yeah.
3: When, how many Origin
4: so
3: series
4: he hasn't
3: has he
4: succeeded
3: played? 10.
4: In the greatest spectacle, which is State of Origin. If you look at any other sport worldwide, the selections, for example, when a team that is in a soccer World Cup makes their squad selections, it is announced via press conference. Most of the time, the coach and all these, even the captain, will be involved in a press conference speaking about who has been selected in their squad. We're seeing that recently with all the World Cup squads getting released.
3: So they just release it all at once. There's
4: all
3: no
4: at once.
3: Slow
4: there's
3: trickling.
4: No leaks. There's nothing. It is just you. There's a press conference. The players know, yes, you're being selected, but these players also find out in the press conference that they have been selected. Now, if you look at the NBA, the All-Star Weekend, which a lot of people don't like, but it's one of the biggest weekends worldwide for the NBA.
3: I don't even know what that is. What is the All-Stars Week?
4: Pretty much it's East versus West, and they face each other, so all the greatest players that are fan-voted.
3: Fan-voted?
4: Right? So the release as to who has been voted to be in the starting teams and on the bench, that is done by a very professional hosted show. That, for example, Fox League, it's like them hosting a State of Origin selection committee.
3: Okay. So
4: that is what every other sport does extremely well worldwide besides rugby league. Instead, even though our players are in Brisbane all together at Magic Round, we could make it a spectacle Sunday night. Like, what time do the games finish today? 4, maybe?
3: I don't know. Maybe 6. I don't know. Perhaps the last game is on 4. I don't know. But so essentially what you're saying is that at the end of Magic Round.
4: The last game's on at 6:30.
3: The last, so
4: every single game would be done around 8:15, 8:30.
3: Right.
4: You organise a show for 8:30 for an hour, even half an hour. It does not have to go for long.
3: Okay.
4: You get Laurie Daly, the coach of New South Wales. You get Queensland. Billy Slater.
3: Yep.
4: You get their captain that they've selected. You get New South Wales captain that they've selected.
3: There you go.
4: You get them on Suncorp Stadium with all the fans there. And then one by one, you organise for these players to walk out as they've been selected for the New South Wales squad.
3: Because all the players are already there pretty much,
4: aren't
3: they?
4: They're already there. Every player's there.
3: For Magic Round.
4: If the players have already, the players that play on Friday, they originally want to fly back. You make every player stay in Brisbane for a couple of days. They play on Friday, they can stay till Sunday if they're Origin eligible.
3: Hmm.
4: Right? You get them to stay, and then one by one, we walk them out on Suncorp Stadium. We make it the proper spectacle that it should be.
3: Yep.
4: We find out, which is a massive talking point. Imagine New South Wales, we're still deciding. Me and you can argue about whether it's Dylan Edwards or James Tedesco.
3: Today,
4: imagine
3: yeah.
4: the spectacle of them walking out Magic Round and seeing whether it is Dylan Edwards or James Tedesco that
3: would
4: has
3: be
4: been selected.
3: It would be both.
4: What do you mean?
3: I think you'll pick both.
4: You reckon they'll both be in the squad?
3: No, I don't think they'll both play. But I think
4: the squad. I mean, I don't think they will.
3: I wonder.
4: I don't think they will.
3: I think you know what, Zach. I think he'll pick both, and I think that it'll come down to the day before he makes a final decision.
4: Maybe
3: that's what I think. That's what I think will happen. I think both players will.
4: Either way, you get my point. Get my point. There are a lot of big selections and big names that people want to see walk out that have been selected.
3: Well, that'd be great for viewership as well. I feel like everyone, you and I would definitely watch that.
4: I actually think everyone would tune in for that.
3: We should
4: If they did a proper show and a proper spectacle around it, I think that...
3: Should the Rugby League Roundtable host this, Zach?
4: I would love to. Peter Vlandis, Andrew Abdo, you can reach out considering it was my idea.
3: It is your idea, actually. We should send them a couple emails. We'll get our team to do that.
4: That's correct.
3: We'll get our email team to start sending out some emails.
4: But now that my rant's done, I think it's time for us to get into the latest NRL news.
3: NRL news, Zach.
4: Peter Oberdin, myself.
3: Yes, Peter Oberdin, Zach. Yeah, there is a lot of news that is in the rugby league world at the moment. Well, actually, we were talking about this coming up the elevator. You actually don't think there's a lot of news, but the stories that we have,
4: well,
3: I mean, they're all pretty
4: massive
3: stories.
4: But there's just not. It's like you look at preseason, there's 30 news stories that we try and fit into a 20-minute segment. There's
3: but a lot of them are pretty small.
4: Here, but they're absolutely massive headlines, and we're going to start off with an absolute banger. and that is surrounding Luke Metcalf from the New Zealand Warriors. Now, as we know, Luke Metcalf leading the Daily M points halfway through last season, an extremely injury-prone player. Throughout a lot of his career, he's struggled with injuries, and that has continued even throughout his stint at the New Zealand Warriors.
3: But a great player, Zach.
4: An extremely talented player, yeah. And at his best, he's outstanding. But because of his injury, it gave a chance for Tanner Boyd to come into this team, and boy, has he taken it in full stride. Along with Chanel Harris-Tavita.
3: Yep.
4: And as a result, they both are not going to be changing their halves. Andrew Webster is stuck strong.
3: But Metcalf's coming off the bench.
4: No.
3: Yes, he is.
4: I haven't seen him come off the bench recently.
3: No?
4: No.
3: So he's just not getting any game time. You're kidding.
4: Not getting any game time. And as a result, jeez, Luke Metcalf got permission from the New Zealand Warriors to explore other opportunities. And it is confirmed that he has signed with the Dragons on a 3-year deal starting from next season.
3: Wow, so he'll be at the Dragons from next season. Now, this is huge because I hear, Zach, I'm sure there's another little piece of news that you can probably spoil now for us. Another signing that the Dragons have made. A fullback, Zach.
4: We've already spoken about Scott Drinkwater.
3: Have we spoken about Scott? So this is confirmed now.
4: Yes.
3: Okay, folks, Scott Drinkwater.
4: We've already spoken about.
3: Has also signed.
4: As well.
3: I'll just confirm it now again, yeah, for
4: well
3: all
4: done.
3: The listeners.
4: Yeah.
3: Scott Drinkwater has also signed for the Dragons.
4: Do you want to go for the Keon one as well?
3: Keon Kalomatangi has signed with the Dragons. Philip Sami has signed with them. There's another player as well. Brady Croft?
4: No, that's rumoured. Well, but I doubt that that'll happen now with Metcalf signing.
3: We can be the first on it, Zach. You don't think he might be a backup player, Brody Croft?
4: Daniel Atkinson, already a backup. Cade Reed, liking King Tongia.
3: That's true. Okay.
4: Yeah, I don't think that they'll... to me, what this shows is that they probably did have an interest in Brody Croft. Luke Metcalf's come out of nowhere. The teams that have decided to pounce on him, they've had a week to do it.
3: Yeah, so I know that the Dogs were in contention for Metcalf as well.
4: We need to speak about that, because that's a massive talking point, right?
3: Mm.
4: So apparently, I heard rumours about the Sharks. I don't know how true it is. There's not actual confirmation there.
3: Well, he came from the Sharks, didn't he?
4: He did come from the Sharks. Now, I don't think that Sharks were actually that interested. They probably threw a floater out there to see how much he wanted. But he signed with the Dragons.
3: He would have been great.
4: We need to speak about the Dragons.
3: Okay, let's talk about the Dragons.
4: They have signed Scott Drinkwater. They've signed Keon Kalomatangi. They've signed Philip Sami. Now they've signed Luke Metcalf to be most likely their halfback for at least the next 5 years. What do you make of it?
3: Well, mate, I think that, you know,
4: for a team that has not won a single game so far this year,
3: yeah.
4: Do you think that they are signings that can start to turn their club in the correct direction?
3: Yes.
4: Yeah. They're
3: of course I do.
4: Yeah.
3: I mean, they're fantastic signings. I think that, I mean, as you said, Luke Metcalf, when he's fit, is one of the best halves in the comp.
4: My only issue, though.
3: What's that?
4: Right?
3: When he's not injured. The fact that he's injured.
4: Now they've signed Luke Metcalf to be most likely their halfback for at least the next 5 years. What do you make of it?
3: Well, mate, I think that, you know,
4: for a team that has not won a single game so far this year,
3: yeah.
4: Do you think that they are signings that can start to turn their club in the correct direction?
3: Yes.
4: Yeah. They're
3: of course I do.
4: Yeah.
3: I mean, they're fantastic signings. I think that,

0: bad it's ones. Achilles, it's bad, it's year out injuries that just have hampered his career. He's been talented since he was 17 years old, coming up through the shark system.
1: Right.
0: But year after year after year, he's had ACLs consistently. He's done severe hamstring injuries. He is very injury prone. And whilst I think he's one of the most talented players in the entire competition, to pick... So they've signed him for $900,000 reportedly a season.
1: $900,000.
0: Which is the same as what the Warriors are paying him. So he hasn't taken a pay cut, nor have they paid him more.
1: Wow. Right? So the Warriors are giving him $900,000.
0: Correct.
1: That's a lot of money, mate.
0: It's a lot of money.
1: I did not expect him to be on that much money. Good on him.
0: But for a player that is injury prone, you're hedging your bets a lot on him. Yeah. Because if you have a player that's on $900K consistently out...
1: Mm.
0: That's a big chunk of your salary cap gone. We've seen it with Ponga and how the Knights have struggled when they put so much money into a player that struggles with injury. Tom Trbojevic and Manly, they're doing better now, but they have struggled for many years because of it. Latrell Mitchell, the Rabbitohs, very similar, have struggled. So when you have a player that is your marquee man, the player that's supposed to win you competitions and win you games,
1: but he was always
0: and
1: injured.
0: They're consistently injured, it can destroy your team. Really can.
1: Yeah, but I think, I mean, that's all very dire. That's all very glass half empty, Zach. I think the reality is that they need a half more than anybody else.
0: Yeah.
1: The Dragons. And they've got a decent one
0: when
1: he's fit. They also, I mean, essentially their whole spine just needs a complete reshuffle,
0: and
1: doesn't
0: they've
1: it?
0: Done that.
1: They've done that. They've now brought in Scott Drinkwater as well. I think he and Metcalf are going to be explosive together. Yeah. Jacob Little.
0: And I actually... Correct.
1: If he stays fit as well.
0: Another player that has struggled with injury, but if he's fit, he's actually a fantastic dummy half.
1: Little. Yeah, that's right. Yeah. So I think that you know, their spine is going to look absolutely rejuvenated, and Keon Kalomatungi giving them the space.
0: Yeah.
1: That's going to be a good team coming into next year, mate.
0: But their forwards, whilst it's been a very tough year this year, I am seeing development in them. The Couchman boys, like Ryan and Toby Couchman, in an absolutely disgustingly bad team, they have been absolutely fantastic week on week when they've played. Hamish Stewart's the same. Dylan Egan's just come back from an injury. Hlengahu's waiting in the wings in reserve grade. They've got a lot of talent there. They need the experienced players to stand up and be able to guide them.
1: Yep.
0: And the players that they have that are experienced now aren't doing that. The likes of Guffo, the likes of Cook. You know, all these players.
1: None of them are standing up, mate.
0: Correct, but
1: that whole team is just.
0: The young players are trying. I'm seeing effort there, right?
1: Yeah, Gutherson will get shifted to the centres, mate. You watch.
0: Well, yeah, of course he will.
1: Won't he?
0: But, or he should just leave and go to England, which he should have done 3 years ago.
1: Oh, give him a break, mate. Gee, you're tough on Gutherson, mate. Jeez, if he was listening right now, he would be very down in the dumps after you were to say that.
0: He's already been demoted to centre for Tyrell Sloan, so I don't think you can be more down in the dumps than
1: you
0: that.
1: You can't get that's a pretty poor demotion.
0: Yes. But yes, an absolutely fantastic signing for the Dragons, and for all the Dragons fans out there, I think that you guys should be very excited. This year will be a wooden spoon, almost guaranteed, but next year should be a bit better.
1: You know, I hope they sign Brady Croft. I hope they get him as a replacement.
0: I hope that Cade Reid.
1: You like Cade Reid, eh?
0: Yeah, I think that they should hedge their bets on him.
1: All right.
0: Yeah. Keep him with Metcalf, give him a shot. Don't sign Brody Croft, who's 32 years old and couldn't make it in the NRL when he had his shot. I think just let that be, because Brody Croft will demand a lot of money.
1: You think so?
0: Yeah.
1: Brody Croft?
0: Yeah, I still think it'd be more than you realise, because how it works in England, from my understanding, is they have six players, marquee players, or one or two actually, that aren't a part of the salary cap. So they could throw them $3 million and they're not a part of their salary cap.
1: Is that right?
0: Correct. So, for example, we're going to talk about Nathan Cleary shortly, but that's another example right there. Yes.
1: Yeah, the Clearys are definitely going to be a big talking point coming up. Zach, I think it's at this time we should take a quick music break, because I'm going to go fill up my mug with more instant coffee.
0: So you like your instant coffee, Joey?
1: Look, I prefer one out of a mocha pot. But I'll take the instant coffee, because it's all I have access to at the moment. When we get back, folks, we're going to go through some more news. Zach, we're going to talk about the Clearys coming up.
0: Yep.
1: They've just released a bombshell of news.
0: Extensions, some very big extensions and
1: big
0: some
1: extensions.
0: Exciting ones for some clubs. So stay tuned, folks. When we get back, we'll be talking about all that great stuff.

0: That was a nice little tune on your Sunday morning, folks. What is that? It's like, was that Pink Floyd?
1: Pink Floyd, indeed.
0: I didn't know you liked Pink Floyd.
1: I love a bit of Pink Floyd.
0: I got you onto Pink Floyd, didn't I?
1: Yes. I do have to give you credit for that. You did.
0: I've gotten you onto everybody, haven't I?
1: Probably not.
0: I think the only musical artist that I haven't gotten you onto is maybe Elvis. But I'm okay with that because, you know, Elvis is a bit overrated, isn't he, Zach? Oh, Elvis Presley.
1: We're going to skip over that absolute tomfoolery that Joseph just spitted into the universe.
0: We just lost all of Graceland. All of our listeners in Graceland are gone.
1: Which is a lot.
0: Yes.
1: Which is a lot.
0: Yeah, they are.
1: Have you watched a Michael Jackson movie, Joey?
0: No, I don't watch that stuff, Zach. No. Have you?
1: No, I'd rather not. We're not going to delve into why I'd rather not, but if our good friend Adam is out there listening, he knows why.
0: Why? What's your critique against...
1: Can't say it live on air.
0: Do you think that'd be true to the story, Zach? I guess we've only got to watch it to find out. I mean, you and I know what I mean when I say that, and I'm sure there's a couple other people out there who know what I mean. Look, mate, he was good, mate. He was great. In terms of performance... No, don't look at me like that. Right now, Zach's making a face.
1: I'm scrunching my face.
0: Scrunching up his face.
1: I'm not a big fan of him personally. He's actually scared me a bit, to be honest.
0: Oh, he's a scary bloke. Yeah,
1: yeah, he's scared. But yeah. Always scared me. Always. Mm. Even back in the Fiddler days when he was singing that song in the music video. That used to petrify me as a kid for some reason.
0: So you were scared of him before it was cool to be scared of him?
1: Yes, correct. Mm. Yeah.
0: Do you have personal...
1: No, I don't have any personal stories from when I was a child.
0: No, that's no. You can't believe you said that on the radio, Zach.
1: All right, folks, let's move on.
0: You went there. Who was better, James Brown or Michael Jackson?
1: Probably Michael Jackson.
0: No, see, this is ridiculous. You obviously haven't listened to James Brown,
1: Zach. No, not really, actually. I actually haven't, no. Well, I haven't listened much to Michael Jackson either, to be honest. I did like the Jackson 5, though. I actually thought that they were quite cool.
0: They were cool.
1: They were cool.
0: Yeah, the Jackson 5 were cool.
1: It
0: was better when their dad was just abusing them. That's when they
1: can't
0: actually
1: made
0: good
1: music. Can't believe you said that live on
0: air either.
1: All right, folks. Let's get into some more NRL news. And we're going to talk about Arama Howe from the Gold Coast Titans. A breakout star this year for them on their back row. He has signed a 2-year extension to the club with the club till the end of 2028. Now,
0: good player, Zach.
1: Fantastic player. And up until probably 2 weeks ago when the amount of minutes that he was getting started to fall off a bit, I actually thought that he was weirdly a smoky for State of Origin because he was playing absolutely outstanding footy. Can play both in the middle and the edge, but has really made his living off of that right back row spot this year, and right. He's been fantastic.
0: So remind me who he plays for. So he plays for
1: Titans.
0: Titans, that's right. And I remember everyone was talking about Cooper Bye, who was
1: playing outstanding as well, by the
0: yeah,
1: way.
0: Yeah, but Arama Howe has taken the spotlight.
1: What's exciting about both of them is that they are Titans juniors. Yep. They have grown up in the Gold Coast. They have lived and breathed that club.
0: What are they called?
1: There's Keebra Park. There's a lot of high schools in which they...
0: But it's like everything north of Coffs Harbour, way up to kind of South Brisbane.
1: Yeah.
0: It's just all that whole catchment area that they have to develop.
1: And they have always had a lot of talent. They just haven't been good at nurturing and developing that talent. You look at the likes of Fogarty, even Sexton, Tanner Boyd. There's a lot of talent that has been at that club. Greg Marzu.
0: Yeah, true.
1: Was at that club, and we're going to speak about him shortly because he's a part of the NRL news as well. But all of those players, there's so many in which they haven't nurtured correctly and they haven't given them the space and time to be able to become absolute standout players in the comp.
0: They get rid of them before they can actually...
1: Exactly.
0: Yeah.
1: Now they've given it to Cooper Bye. They're giving it to Arama Howe. They're finally giving these juniors the chance to go, no, all right, we're not going to win a competition this year. Might not win it next year, but in 3-4 years' time, if we develop this talent correctly, even Zane Harrison has started to make the team recently, another young Gold Coast junior. That is what I like to see because they have tried for their entire NRL journey, the Gold Coast Titans, since that club came to fruition, to sign players to get them a premiership. They have tried that and tried that and tried that.
0: Reminds me
1: and
0: of...
1: And it's never gotten close.
0: Reminds me of the Warriors. I mean, the Warriors have had a similar...
1: 100%. But now you look at the Warriors, where their success is coming from is their juniors.
0: Yeah.
1: And it is the exact same with Gold Coast. That's why I find this story exciting. It's not necessarily just because Arama Howe is a great player and it's a good signing. it's also the meaning behind it. It means that instead of going and trying to sign a million-dollar back rower like David Fifita, like they've done in the past.
0: Yeah, that's right. Yeah,
1: they've given the shot to Arama Howe, and that's exciting.
0: I do appreciate that. That's good, actually, yeah. Next. Greg Marju, though, what was...
1: Greg Marju, he is obviously in career best form right now for Newcastle Knights. He's a very, very damaging winger in the NRL. He signed an extension with the Newcastle Knights till the end of the 2029 season, so a three-year extension.
0: Good on you, Greg Marju, but Zach, I'm afraid I have some more pressing news at the moment, and when I say pressing...
1: That's so slack to Greg Marju.
0: It's not slack. He's a great player, Zach.
1: That was your analysis of Greg Marju re-signing.
0: My analysis is that it's a fantastic signing for the club. They are on the upper. I did not expect the Newcastle Knights to play this well, and a lot of that is off the back of Greg Marju, Zach.
1: Well done, Joey. How was that? You can move on to your new story now.
0: Zach, there is breaking news coming out of both State of Origin camps. Actually, just one State of Origin camp, the Queensland camp. And Zach, this is huge. It seems as if Britton Nakora...
1: I did see this, yes. So it wasn't your actual personal source.
0: Don't just claim this for yourself, Zach. I'm bringing this story to the round table, okay? And you're going to sit there and you're going to listen to me explain it. Are you ready?
1: I'm going to stand here, yes.
0: Okay, you are standing at the moment. Zach, Britton Nakora, the back rower, the damaging line-running back rower from the Sharks, looks like he's about to get his debut call-up to State of Origin. Whether or not he'll actually play, I don't know. It's very likely he'll make an extended bench, at least. Great news for Nakora. I know that you love him. You have a personal kind of...
1: No, because I really do think that for years now, pretty much since Craig Fitzgibbon came to the Cronulla Sharks, I think he's been one of the most consistent back rowers throughout that entire period in the comp.
0: I think man crush would be fair. You have a bit of a man crush on Britton Nakora.
1: Potentially, yeah.
0: Potentially, or you do?
1: No, potentially.
0: Okay.
1: Not really, actually. But I do think he's genuinely an outstanding player.
0: Poor guy. What if he's listening, Zach?
1: Now.
0: Potentially.
1: My only criticism, I actually don't think he's been playing... He played very well against the Bulldogs, do not get me wrong, and we will delve into that game later.
0: Well, mate, he had
1: But for all of this year and for the later half of last year...
0: He was great last year, mate.
1: He had another back end last year. He wasn't even making their starting team, Joe.
0: Oh, he wasn't, was he?
1: It was Billy Burns and Teague Wilson that were on their edges. And yeah, so when you look at that, like, he hasn't actually been in that good of a form for the past year and a half, or not year and a half, but back end of last year and then the start of this year. So... I do think his form over the past couple of years, and him at his best, he's a State of Origin player. Absolutely guaranteed. And I think when he puts on this Queensland jersey, he'll step up. We know he will. But...
0: Well, they all do, don't they?
1: If we picked it off of form, I think that there's better back rowers in the comp for Queensland than
0: like
1: him
0: who?
1: Right now. Finifuiaki, Helam Luki.
0: Yeah, okay.
1: There's other performer probably playing better as well. There's a couple that I'd pick over him, especially Finifuiaki and Helam Luki.
0: Well,
1: Kurt Capewell.
0: Yeah.
1: Like, there's a lot...
0: He'll get selected, mate. Capewell will get a call-up.
1: Yeah. And that's because Billy Slater trusts him, but that's why I'm surprised that... And he might get selected in the squad. He might. I just can't see him playing.
0: Zach, another breaking news, and this one's actually huge. Are you ready for this one, Zach? Because this one's huge. I'm about to give you something huge.
1: This isn't the biggest talking point, is it, that you're about to spoil?
0: This is the biggest talking point, Zach. It seems as if the Hammer...
1: Oh...
0: Hamiso Tabuai-Fido,
1: yes,
0: is currently leading to start at fullback for Queensland, Zach.
1: It's not true.
0: I'm got this from my sources, Zach. Are you challenging the validity of my sources?
1: I really am.
0: Okay,
1: yeah.
0: So if when it comes out later on today or tomorrow morning that he is first named at fullback, what are you going to do?
1: I apologize live on air next week.
0: No, apology isn't good enough, mate.
1: I don't know. I'm not going to do whatever you want me to do because it's not going to happen. But
0: so what are you talking about?
1: I will concede live on air that I was completely incorrect and that you had the inside scoop. However,
0: it's not going to happen, Zach. This is a serious source, one that I think we need to take seriously. We're the first on this.
1: Can you say who the source is? Please?
0: No, I can't give away my sources, Zach. It'll ruin their
1: credibility,
0: anonymity.
1: Oh, okay, yes.
0: You know, they have to remain anonymous, Zach. If I were to give it away, then they won't trust me anymore.
1: I don't believe it. So you're telling me that Billy Slater is going to pick Hamiso Tabuai-Fido, who, don't get me wrong, is a fantastic player and played very well at fullback for them last year, but he's going to pick them over Clive Churchill, greatest performance ever in a grand final, Reece Walsh.
0: Oh, give me a break.
1: And also Caelan Ponga, who's arguably the form fullback in the comp this year.
0: Yes, that's exactly what I'm saying. It's
1: I don't believe it.
0: It's not me who's saying
1: especially,
0: that.
1: Especially, who's he going to pick
0: my at sources.
1: Center? Who's he going to pick at centre then? Or well, wing?
0: He has a few options. He has Shibasaki. He has...
1: Out of form.
0: I know. He has Robert Toya.
1: Who will get selected at the right centre.
0: He has... you know, if I had Queensland blood, I think I'd be better equipped to answer this question for you, Zach. But I mean, he has a few options, mate. They're not good options.
1: It's not going
0: to
1: happen. How much better does the team sound? Let's say that I heard Jojo Fifita's in with a shout.
0: Jojo Fifita, Zach.
1: Right, I heard this. What sounds better to you? Hamas Otobio Fido at fullback and then Jojo Fifita and Toya as your centres? Or Reece Walsh is your fullback.
0: Yeah.
1: Hamas Otabua Fido at centre, and then Robert Toy at your right centre.
0: Reece Walsh. But
1: yeah, exactly.
0: Look, I mean, I'm agreeing with you. This
1: even
0: isn't,
1: if it's Caelan Ponga.
0: I would like to reiterate to all the folks listening and to yourself, Zach, that this isn't my opinion.
1: You're just stating a news source.
0: I'm stating what is going to happen. No, I don't know. I'm not going to put money on that because it actually sounds a bit ridiculous. But it's just that's my sources, mate.
1: It's a very interesting news
0: so
1: story.
0: So far, he is leading all the other fullback options for Queensland to start at fullback for State of Origin.
1: It is very interesting, and I do love Hammer.
0: Mate, he's a gun. Yeah, he had a fantastic game this weekend, and I think, you know, Billy Slater watching that,
1: he'll get very excited.
0: That's right. Yep.
1: Folks, let's head to another music break. Enjoy this song, but stay tuned. When we get back, we're going to be getting into the biggest talking point of this week, and it is surrounding one Ivan Cleary.
0: Oh, my gosh.

0: 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And Zach, might I say that that song has me yawning. Landslide.
1: We have to ease the audience on a Sunday morning. It's 8:30.
0: You know,
1: we can't start to play the heavy stuff.
0: Yes, mate. We need the bangers, mate. We need that heavy rock music.
1: Everyone loves that song. I've seen it everywhere. I'm not a big fan of the song personally, actually, but I've seen it absolutely everywhere recently.
0: It's a bit of a yawn song, I like Fleetwood Mac. I'm a Fleetwood Mac fan. That Rumours album, fantastic. You don't even like it. You're shaking your head at the moment.
1: Like
0: you
1: Mac.
0: Picked that song.
1: Yeah, but I picked it because the audience I know like that song.
0: You've ran a poll, have you?
1: Go on Instagram, folks. Send us a DM.
0: That's not a rugby league song or not. Yeah, okay, that's true, actually. We have you can follow us on Instagram and join in the conversation. You can send us a text. That's our official text line. The Rugby League Roundtable text line is on our Instagram, and you can tell us if you like that song or not. I, for one, think it's the type of song that you listen to whilst you're discussing your star signs, Zach. It's the type of song that you listen to whilst you're collecting your minerals because they have magical powers. And, fantasizing about...
1: A lot of people that really like that song.
0: Fantasizing about being a gypsy or something, That's the type of song that...
1: Isn't that every single Fleetwood Mac song?
0: Yeah, but some more than others, mate,
1: Nah,
0: some more than others. They've got some bangers and you decide to play that one? This is... Come on. From now on, Zach, I'm going to take control of the music. Is that okay? Are you right with that?
1: You do that every single week, and it hasn't been successful so far.
0: It's been absolutely successful. The ratings have gone up, Zach.
1: I've heard a lot of complaints from our audience about the horrible taste in music that you have.
0: You've been listening.
1: Speechless. Exactly.
0: I am speechless. I couldn't even conceive of that, Zach, that I would have a bad music taste. It's like, I've got a question for you. Later on after today's show, I've been invited to go to my boss's daughter's baptism, right?
1: Very nice.
0: Very nice of him to invite me, right? It's going to be a very magical day.
1: Be a very nice day. Yeah.
0: Very, very nice day. But the thing is that I just came to realise, and I only came to realise it yesterday.
1: You need a suit.
0: No, I don't need a suit. I have a suit. The suit is not the problem. What I need is a gift. I would need to get some type of gift.
1: Why don't you just go get some nice clothes?
0: Clothes for who? For the baby?
1: Yes.
0: What? I don't know how to get baby clothes. I've never done that before in my life, Zach. Baby clothes.
1: Okay. Do you want me to walk you through? Right. We're in Liverpool.
0: We are in Liverpool. Are you going to walk me through Liverpool?
1: You're going to turn a couple. You're going to go straight out of here. You're going to turn left, and you're going to arrive at Westfields Liverpool. You're going to walk into the shopping centre. You can go into Uniqlo. You can go into a variety of baby stores.
0: Uniqlo isn't a baby
1: store.
0: How
1: old's this baby? 1 year old.
0: A baby. I don't know.
1: Well, it's pretty. It'd be a pretty newborn. You get some newborn baby clothes. 3 to 6 months old clothes. Give it to them. Say, yep, this is some summer clothes or some winter clothes for your baby.
0: So just give them a gift card.
1: You can potentially do that, or you can just get some baby clothes. It's pretty standard.
0: I want to know what the listeners think, though. So if you're listening along, I'd like you to consider this. Is it a bit weird that I'm expected to buy a gift for my boss's daughter?
1: No.
0: So in other words, I'm taking money that my boss is giving me that I'm then going to be giving back to him as a form of, as a present for his daughter. Is that weird?
1: Not really. Well, I guess it shows that you have a personal relationship with your boss, which a lot of people might be envious of, because I'm sure a lot of people out there hate their bosses.
0: Oh, no, there's plenty of... there's a bit of enmity there, Zach, as there is...
1: I don't think you're supposed to be saying that live on air.
0: Why not?
1: If your boss is listening, we apologise.
0: Joey
1: loves you.
0: We're personable.
1: He's very appreciative that you've invited him very nicely to see your child's
0: Thanks,
1: baptism.
0: That's my legal team. Thank you. No, I think... I'm just curious as to, what would happen if I didn't rock up with a gift? Would that be disrespectful?
1: Extremely disrespectful.
0: That would be disrespectful,
1: yeah, that'd
0: wouldn't
1: be extreme. We actually just got a text, so let us know, whoever just texted, to as to whether not getting a gift would be appropriate for this event.
0: Gift card, bad idea. That's from Gabrielle.
1: See, that's what I said. You could just get some really nice baby clothes, Joey.
0: Some really
1: nice
0: baby clothes.
1: Do I have
0: to come
1: with you and hold your hand as you?
0: Yeah, I do actually. Yeah, I've got no idea what to get. So that's one that I have to figure out at the end of this show, Zach. But from what I understand, if we can get back to the rugby league, because folks want to listen to the rugby league, don't they? If we can get back to it, it seems, Zach, that an absolute bombshell story has come out.
1: It's happened.
0: It has. I mean, it's actually been around for a little while now. Yeah. I'm sure that everybody's listening already has. Is aware of this story.
1: And if you haven't, you're living under a rock.
0: Yes, or living in Melbourne. the great Ivan Cleary. The great Ivan, perhaps the greatest Ivan Cleary, has decided that he no longer wants to be a coach anymore, and that he's going to leave
1: stuff.
0: Penrith Panthers at the end of next year.
1: So what I find fascinating about this is that I somewhat expected we're going to get into Nathan Cleary. I saw it coming that he might explore other opportunities. He might sign. He's done everything he needs to at Penrith. Go enjoy life. You can go live in England, Papua New Guinea. We'll get into that. I did not see Ivan Cleary coming. And not only did I not see Ivan Cleary, I didn't expect him to not stop coaching altogether. And the reason I find it weird is that it's not like he's been a Penrith Panthers man his whole life. He played for the Sydney Roosters. He played for the North Sydney Bears, from my understanding. He then coached the New Zealand Warriors. He's coached the West Tigers. He isn't a Penrith man through and through. So I don't understand this whole thing of, like, I won't coach against the Penrith Panthers. It's kind of like...
0: Yeah, but, mate, you know, I think when you've had consistent success since 2020, like, you know...
1: But, like, it's 5 years of your life. There's coaches...
0: Like, that, I can't imagine Bellamy coaching against...
1: Could you have
0: Melbourne.
1: Imagined Bennett coaching the Broncos for 20 years, leaving and then having to coach against them? No. But the absolute top-tier coaches in the entire competition, they do that. And if Ivan Cleary, he is in a position right now where if he continued with Penrith, he could have easily built a reputation, if he had still continued success for another 10 years, where he could be the greatest coach of all time. Right?
0: That's
1: if he
0: right.
1: was to move to another club and he was to have success with that club, he could easily be considered the greatest coach of all time. Him retiring, he's taking himself out of that. And I have all the respect in the world for Ivan Cleary. And over the NRL era, you could make an easy argument as to how he's the greatest coach of the NRL era. He's had the most success, won the most premierships. I could go on about it, right?
0: He's raised some of the greatest players in the comp at the moment.
1: Correct. But... you know, 6 years of it. Is that enough?
0: Well, let me ask you, let me run this by you. I mean, he said in his press conference that, A, you're right, he doesn't want to coach any other NRL team, which I find dubious.
1: I'm like,
0: you know, I don't.
1: It doesn't make sense.
0: Yeah, it doesn't make a lot of sense to me, but we can get back to that. But he also said that he would be open to coaching representative level.
1: Which is so exciting for us as New South Wales fans. Because
0: that's essentially what he's saying, isn't it?
1: Correct. And... this is what I like, right? I really do think that this is where he could continue to build his reputation. Let's say that he kind of wants a break mentally. He's just at the point where, even though he's had continued success, he just needs a break from full-time coaching. I'm all for that. And I can't imagine how tough and draining it is being a full-time NRL coach. Let's say that he said from 2028 to 2030, till Nathan Cleary retires, I don't really want to coach against my son.
0: Mm.
1: I want to coach New South Wales. I don't want to do a full-time gig anymore. I just want to take care of New South Wales. And then in 2031, I'm going to come back into the NRL and I'm going to take care of a club.
0: Well, Zach, he's 55.
1: Like, he's got a lot of time left in his life. I really do think that that is the best option that he could have out of this scenario. Because if he was to have 2 to 3 years of getting New South Wales to win consistent Origins and then go back, that's stuff that Bennett has done.
0: Yeah.
1: Right? Like, there's not a lot of people that have been able to have success, including Bellamy, at a both representative and club level. It's so hard.
0: Yeah, it is very hard. But, Zach, if he does start coaching New South Wales or Australia or some other international teams and absolutely kills it, would that be great for his legacy as well? Do you think that would see him...
1: Yes.
0: Do you think that would see his legacy grow?
1: But he still needs to do more at club level.
0: Well, I was going to say, do you think like he could get into that conversation of best coach of all time simply by now moving on to a representative level?
1: Probably not.
0: Well, I mean, look, if we talk about legacy, you know, I mean, this might be a bloke that, you know, we might all be overthinking this and we might think, oh, you know, he might be leaving early to save face and Monday he might come back. Who knows? You know, it could honestly be the case that he just wants to retire.
1: Yeah,
0: 100%. He wants to live now a solemn life. He's already... absolutely cemented himself, at least in the Penrith imagination, or at least in the legacy of Penrith Panthers, that club. He will go on, he will live on forever in that club. Yeah. And looking back at this period now, as a lot of people will do, I mean, we still talk about Jack Gibson these days. You know, people will look back at this period of time and they will remember Ivan Cleary. They will remember him as one of the best coaches around, at least during this time.
1: That's without a doubt.
0: Without a doubt. So, I mean, in that sense, he's already kind of cemented his legacy.
1: But I'm talking
0: maybe that's not as important to him anymore.
1: Yeah.
0: Maybe
1: yeah.
0: what's more important to him is spending the rest of his life with his family. You know, he's probably got plenty of money. He's probably got plenty of sponsorships, plenty of opportunities down the line.
1: This is a fantastic segue.
0: Okay, let's segue.
1: Because a lot of the times when it comes to parents and their kids, the kids have a very similar mentality to their parents. That's the environment they've grown up in, and a lot of the times they follow in the footsteps of their parents.
0: Bit
1: right?
0: A bit of child psychology we're getting into, Zach. How exciting.
1: Nathan Cleary, he's off contract at the end of 2027 with Penrith. He's achieved absolutely everything that he could ever want to in club level, right? He probably hasn't done enough. We definitely hasn't done enough when it comes to representative footy, but that's a different discussion. He has a world of opportunity now. He's got two new franchises, one that's tax-free, another one that would throw an insane amount of money to bring him over to Perth. Another option, I hinted to it earlier, the English Super League, from my understanding, has two players in their salary cap that they are allowed to give however much money they can afford. If that is £5 million a season, which wouldn't happen, but if it was, they are allowed to give that and it is not included in their salary cap. They are called marquee men.
0: Marquee men, Zach. Do you remember marquee? Remember the good old marquee days? Sorry. Sorry, I shouldn't,
1: no,
0: I shouldn't derail.
1: I never went there.
0: Yes, you do. You do remember.
1: No, I don't.
0: Yes, you do recall. Go on. My bad. Continue.
1: Yes. That is another option. Right. He obviously his dear partner, Mary Fowler, who...
0: Yeah. Is also a Papua New Guinean.
1: Correct.
0: Mary Fowler is a Papua New Guinean.
1: She can't move. For example, Mary Fowler does not have the same opportunity to earn the same amount of money as she is in England in soccer.
0: Right.
1: In Australia.
0: Because she earns a lot of money in England, doesn't she?
1: She's doing very well for herself. And not only that, but... Nathan Cleary's already at the pinnacle. Mary Fowler could continue to do more. She could win World Cups for Australia. If she was to go play in the A-League, just ruins her career.
0: Yeah. A-League has...
1: Or the W-League, sorry.
0: A-League has had a pretty big fall from grace, hasn't it?
1: Unfortunately,
0: remember when
1: A-League
0: used to be cool?
1: Like a lot of Australian sport.
0: Remember when A-League used to be cool? Remember when people actually used to go to A-League games?
1: I used to go to a lot.
0: Remember when Del Piero...
1: Do you remember the Del Piero days? Alex Brosk, Milos Ninkovic.
0: Yes, I don't.
1: Alex Wilkinson, Ryan Grant still plays to this day. Andrew Redmayne.
0: You're getting a bit technical for me now, Zach. I don't know all these names. I remember Del Piero because he was... I remember we actually bought a Sydney FC season pass just to watch him play, you know? No one does that anymore. Who do you know personally who has a season pass to...
1: No one.
0: The only reason, horrible. I know we're talking about the Clearys. The only reason why I bring this up is just to show just how much better rugby league is as a sport than soccer. Yeah. Wouldn't you agree?
1: No.
0: You wouldn't agree. You here at the rugby league round table wouldn't agree that rugby league is a superior sport to soccer.
1: I prefer watching rugby league to soccer personally.
0: No, see, this is you globally, walking around the question.
1: No. I will make a statement right now. Soccer... is 100 million times,
0: what?
1: Like it's not
0: careful.
1: Even close.
0: Be very careful, mate.
1: Bigger than rugby league.
0: That's got nothing to do with it. An elephant is bigger than an ant. What does that mean? What is a better sport? That was a strange analogy. What is a better sport? Soccer or rugby league?
1: Rugby league.
0: That's it. So that's all I needed to hear, mate. We can continue now. We can continue with the Clearys. This is a massive story. The reason why it's a massive story is because it invites... a lot of speculation. It invites a lot of conspiracy, Zach. One of those conspiracies surrounds his son, Nathan Cleary, who is the greatest player in the competition at the moment, right?
1: Arguably, yes.
0: I think anybody who would argue against that is suspect.
1: Reece Walsh?
0: He's not better than Nathan Cleary. He is off contract at the end of next year. Doesn't look like he's going to sign early with Penrith, as he's always done. He's going to test...
1: He's already said that he's going to hit the open market.
0: He's going to test the open market in November 1 at the end of this year. All clubs, every single club, will at least get on the phone with Nathan, ask him how his day's been.
1: Because they've given a front row of $1.2 million a year.
0: Every club is going to call him and just say, hey, mate, how are you? You know, should we go get some lunch? You know, I'm not pushing you or anything. But, you know, I can take you out for a nice caviar lunch. I'm sure the Dragons will fly him around in a helicopter, you know. They're very good at that, right? Worked for Keon Kalomatangi. Everyone is going to be on the phone. Every single English club is going to be on the phone with him. PNG is going to be on the phone with him. I'm sure that R360 is going to be on the phone with him. He's going to get a lot of offers from everywhere.
1: I forgot about that.
0: That's right. I mean, who knows, Zach? Who knows the opportunities that await Nathan Cleary? I don't even think he knows, and I think that's one of the reasons why he wants to go to the open market. I think it's a real possibility that he won't be playing for Penrith in 2028. I think that he would have moved on, and in fact, perhaps he's already made up his mind. Conspiracy land.
1: Mm.
0: Perhaps he's already made up his mind. And to save face, because he wouldn't want to coach against his son, Ivan Cleary has also decided to leave Penrith Panthers.
1: I think that the only thing that was keeping him at the Penrith Panthers is just confirmed that he will no longer be at the Penrith Panthers coaching them.
0: Hey, what's
1: that? The only thing that was keeping Nathan Cleary drawn into Penrith and staying there has just decided to leave.
0: No, that's not the only thing. I mean, Nathan Cleary is the Prince of Penrith, Zach. Would you leave? I think, look, no, frankly, I mean that. I mean, you know, Cameron Smith was a one-club player.
1: Yeah.
0: Jonathan Thurston, except for the first 2 years of his career, essentially everybody remembers him to be a one-club player. Billy Slater was a one-club player. Andrew Johns was a one-club player. Darren Lockyer was a one-club player.
1: A lot of the GOATs are one-club players.
0: A lot of these greatest players of all time.
1: Did you say Jonathan Thurston?
0: He played for the Bulldogs. I'm aware of that. But, I mean, you know, he was somebody who dedicated his entire career, or the vast majority of his career, to one club. And I'm sure he was given plenty of offers during his peak.
1: So you'd say he built his career at North Queensland Cowboys.
0: Well, he did build his career at North Queensland Cowboys. And when he was already an established player, he didn't leave. He stayed at that club and he cemented himself as a North Queensland Cowboy.
1: You had a very different opinion of this when we were talking about our greatest rugby league teams of all time. You said that he was already an absolute gun at Bulldogs.
0: Well, he was an absolute gun at Bulldogs, but he hadn't cemented himself as one of the best players in the competition, right? I think, come on. Come on.
1: I'm just stirring you up.
0: You're stirring me up, mate. Come on. Stirring me up like my instant coffee. I think that there's a lot to this story. If you are a Penrith fan, you're scratching your head. If you're not a Penrith fan, you're probably still scratching your head, wondering what the Clearys are going to do past 2027. It's very likely that we won't have an answer to that question until the end of this year, though. So until then, Zach, we can speculate.
1: Well, I'm going to throw it at you.
0: Okay, throw it at me.
1: Give me your opinion. 2028 rolls around. It's January. Nathan Cleary's about to start preseason. Ivan Cleary's about to go into preseason. What roles are they in?
0: As in, where are they going to be?
1: Correct.
0: I think that Ivan Cleary won't be coaching in 2028. I don't think he would have signed with anybody. I think he'll do a bit of a Wayne Bennett.
1: New South Wales?
0: He might coach New South Wales. Yeah, I think so.
1: I want you to give me your...
0: Yeah, I think Ivan Cleary is coaching New South Wales in 28.
1: Yeah.
0: He's not at an NRL club in 28.
1: And not in an upper management role?
0: He might be, but he won't be a coach. He won't be a head coach for any NRL club, at least. And I think there's a serious, acceptable chance that Nathan Cleary will be lacing up his boots for another club in 2028, which, you know, I mean...
1: What club?
0: I've got no idea. Because again, and the reason why I have no idea is because every single club, every single sporting franchise that plays with a oval-shaped ball will be on the phone to Nathan Cleary. It really could be anybody.
1: How much would PNG... If you were PNG, how much would you offer him?
0: I think PNG could offer him 1.5. You know, I mean, but the problem with that is that they've already offered Jerome Luai 1.1 or something, or 1.2 or whatever it might be. You know, I mean, can a club really, even PNG, can they really afford those two halves again? Can any club really afford to get those two players back?
1: Probably.
0: Probably.
1: Yeah, because the lower tier players, like Alex Johnson, just signed for $300,000.
0: Which doesn't sound like a lot, but it's tax-free.
1: Correct.
0: Yeah.
1: So the thing is that for Alex Johnson, probably at another NRL club, you can command $400,000, $500,000. But that's straight in his hand.
0: Mate,
1: so
0: I can't
1: it's pretty
0: wait.
1: Much like signing for $400,000 or $500,000.
0: I can't wait. That's true. I can't wait to see Jerome Luai play on the same edge as
1: now this
0: Alex Johnston. Can you imagine how many more tries that
1: would
0: both can be scored?
1: Jerome Luai want Nathan Cleary?
0: Yeah, of course he would. What are you talking about?
1: No. Hear me out for a second.
0: Would you not want me on the Rugby League round table?
1: No.
0: I like to think you're a bit of a Luai and I'm a bit of a Nathan Cleary on this show, don't you think?
1: Maybe. But in all seriousness, would Jerome Luai not want to build the team himself instead of, like, he's the first marquee signing. Would you not want to be the person that's built it?
0: I don't think he has instead a choice. I don't think he'd ever saying. I think.
1: Yeah,
0: I know.
1: Yeah. I know. But even, like, it's just... Yeah.
0: You think you feel outdone by his old-time friend Nathan Cleary?
1: No. Well, to be fair, he'd be reuniting with a person that he's won 4 premierships with.
0: Yeah, exactly, mate. Like, you know, probably honestly, they'll likely go down as one of, if not the most successful halves partnership since Kenny and Sterlo? Brett Kenny and Peter Sterlo?
1: Probably. Yeah, in terms of success, yeah, 100%.
0: Or
1: Inglis Kronk, but they were a salary cap broken team. They were
0: a
1: salary cap
0: broken team. That was a great halves partnership, though. But even they, I mean, they only really had about 1-2 years together in those halves.
1: Kevy Walters, Alfie Langer.
0: That's a great one. Who about the Canberra one? Laurie Daly and
1: Ricky Stewart.
0: I mean, that was a great halves partnership. Yep. So there have been some fantastic halves partnerships throughout the years, but I think that the Cleary Luai one, that'll go down in the annals of... We go down the halls of rugby league history as one of the best, if not the best, halves partnership that we've ever seen. Zach, I can see that you're playing with your music. We're going to get onto some music now. When we get back, I don't know what we're going to be talking about, but I'm sure it's going to be absolutely fascinating. What are we going to be talking about when we get back?
1: We're going to be talking about my rolling New South Wales team.
0: Your rolling New South Wales team.
1: Updating my New South Wales team, selecting who I think should be there for Laurie Daly. And I'm telling you, folks, it'll be a lot better than what Laurie Daly picks. Enjoy the song.

0: 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And Joey.
1: Zach. So that was a better song.
0: That was a better song?
1: That was a far better song. That's a good rugby league song.
0: I have some questions for you.
1: Go on, mate.
0: Led Zeppelin or Rolling Stones? You've asked me this question before. Now it's time for me to ask you some questions. Who is better?
1: Who was a better band?
0: Yes.
1: You know, that's a seriously tough question. I think that personally, I think that the band that made better music was probably Led Zeppelin. But
0: success-wise, might be the Rolling Stones.
1: I think in terms of cultural impact.
0: Yeah.
1: Like, I think there aren't many bands that stand up to the Rolling Stones in terms of their cultural... Like, really, who has had a sustained cultural impact on rock and roll than the Rolling Stones? You think of rock and roll, you think of the Rolling Stones. Yeah. And if you think of anybody else, you're thinking wrong, essentially.
0: Another question for you. It's very different eras. Led Zeppelin or Nirvana?
1: Oh, Led Zeppelin. Oh, jeez, yeah.
0: Nirvana or Oasis?
1: Probably Nirvana. Wait, but again, what exactly are you asking
0: me
1: here?
0: Who is better?
1: Yeah, probably Nirvana. Which is tough, because I quite like Oasis.
0: Led Zeppelin or Pink Floyd?
1: Oh, jeez, like, personally, I prefer Pink Floyd, but again, like, that makes it out as if I don't like that. I mean, I love Led Zeppelin. Like, they really are one of my favourite bands. I think that in terms of being able to play their instruments, there aren't many bands out there who are better than Led Zeppelin, really. I mean, Jimmy Page is one of the best guitarists ever. John Bonzo Bonham is one of the best drummers we've ever heard. John Paul Jones is one of the greatest bass players we've ever heard. Robert Plant has a voice of an angel. You know, and Pink Floyd are great, really, really great, but I'd much prefer to listen to, say, John Paul Jones on bass than Roger Waters.
0: Elton John or Billy Joel?
1: Billy Joel.
0: Yes, yeah. So outrageous.
1: It's not outrageous. Billy Joel was a fantastic fusion between rock music and show tunes. For me, he is the perfect representation of New York music. That kind of edgy...
0: Not Frank Sinatra?
1: Rock and roll. No, Frank's... Give me a break with this, Frank Sinatra. See, that's your problem, mate. You like all this...
0: Elvis Presley or Johnny Cash?
1: Ooh.
0: That's ridiculous. You shouldn't even be questioning it.
1: Johnny Cash was good, mate. And you know, the good thing about Johnny Cash is that he wrote his music. He wrote his own music. So, I mean, I guess in terms of talent, in terms of songwriting ability, he was fantastic. But, I mean, in terms of singing, in terms of performance and singing, Elvis, I mean, Elvis is unmatched, really, isn't he? But in terms of songwriting, Johnny Cash is one of the most influential songwriters ever.
0: Okay. In terms of influence and in terms of being a performer.
1: Yeah.
0: Prince or Michael Jackson?
1: Oh, in terms of what exactly?
0: Not songwriter.
1: Yeah, Michael Jackson.
0: Performer, influence.
1: Oh, gee, I actually don't know. You know, Prince was pretty influential in terms of his persona.
0: All right, last one. Michael Jackson or Elvis Presley?
1: What are you asking?
0: Performer, influence. Just them two categories.
1: Oh, gee, that's tough, isn't it, mate? That's probably the best question you've asked me so far. Who was more impactful? Who, in terms of performance?
0: Very different. Because obviously there wasn't as much reach for Elvis Presley as there was Michael Jackson.
1: But I mean, think
0: of... For example, never left America, never toured outside America.
1: Who? Elvis.
0: Elvis. So in terms of music being accessible as well, it's very different.
1: Both accused of... I'm not going to go there. Zach, I think, you know... Priscilla Presley.
0: They're very different.
1: Well, they're not Priscilla.
0: They're very different. They're very different.
1: You know,
0: we're not going to get into
1: that. Do you think people know what we're talking about? Okay.
0: Probably. Folks, we're going to now get into my state of origin. And if you have any opinions on the questions that I just asked Joey, text line on Instagram, the Rugby League Roundtable. Send us a DM. Give us a follow.
1: And if you are driving, do not text and drive. So hand the phone to your significant other and get them to text in for you.
0: Correct.
1: Or pull
0: you
1: over.
0: Can text us after the show.
1: That'd or just pull sensible. Over.
0: Folks, it is now time for me to get into my state of origin rolling New South Wales team.
1: Right. So
0: I've been going through this nearly week on week.
1: Yeah, but this is probably going to be your last week because it's either this afternoon or tomorrow that they're going to actually release the side.
0: Correct. And I'm telling you, my side would have more of a chance of winning than Laurie Daly's.
1: Even though you don't know what Laurie Daly's side is yet, that's hubris, Zach. That's arrogance.
0: It's not arrogance.
1: And I appreciate it.
0: I'm smarter mind than Laurie Daly.
1: I actually don't disagree with that. Go on, Zach.
0: My fullback.
1: I'd like to iterate for all the people who can't see us right now, which is everybody. It's only just you and I in this room. You don't have a piece of paper that you're working off.
0: No.
1: So this is all going to be off the top of your...
0: Much better than Laurie Daly could. He'd have to have it on a piece of paper. Because he'd forget it otherwise. It's a bit...
1: No,
0: it's a bit slow.
1: You know what, Zach? You know what? I would... There is a lot of disrespect surrounding Laurie Daly. And you know what? I'm going to be a bit of a
0: New South Wales nationalist. Because you know what? He was an outstanding player. But for God's sake, that was 30 years ago. He ruined his entire reputation.
1: He was an outstanding player.
0: Should have never coached. He's ruined his reputation. My generation who never saw him
1: play. What if he wins this year?
0: I still don't care, to be honest.
1: Come on. See, no, that's bad. That's evil, Zach.
0: Evil. He won in 2014, didn't he?
1: Yeah, against one of the greatest State of Origin sides in Queensland coming up against him.
0: Yeah, and he's lost how many series?
1: Come on, mate, give the bloke a break. Gee, you're tough on him. Look, I agree, he shouldn't be the coach.
0: But not only has he lost how many series, his team selections have always been wrong. He's never been able to get them correct. And I'm going to get them correct here today, ladies
1: and
0: gentlemen.
1: Who was a better State of Origin coach?
0: It's Brad Fittler. At least he won more.
1: You would give it to Brad Fittler?
0: Yeah.
1: Over Laurie Daly?
0: Yeah. Well, Brad Fittler won, what, 3 series? He had one of the greatest series ever in 2021, the record margin series, one in entirely Queensland.
1: Yeah, all on the back of Nathan Cleary, Zach. Anyway.
0: Folks, my fullback.
1: Go on.
0: And the captain of the team.
1: See, okay, you're already wrong. So here we go. So you've started this suggesting that, my team is going
0: to
1: be
0: I'm just stirring Joey up because he likes to get defensive about this topic. He's not the captain. He is my fullback. It is Dylan Edwards.
1: Oh, so you've gone with Dylan.
0: I've gone with Dylan. Yes, that's correct.
1: How do you feel, though, that it's very likely that it's not going to be Dylan and it's going to be James Tedesco?
0: I'm okay with it. I actually don't care who they pick here.
1: So do I, actually.
0: Yeah, I actually really don't care. Because
1: the truth is, mate, is that they're both in actually fantastic form, aren't they?
0: Yeah, they are. Tedesco had a bit of an off game against Cowboys. In fact, he had a very off game. He didn't play that well at all. But other than that, they've been pretty much red hot. My only argument, and I've said it for ages, same opinion I had of Daly Cherry Evans replacing Dearden. If you've moved on, I find it weird going back to a player that you've already moved on from. But if there's anyone that would play well, it is James Tedesco.
1: I would, you know, mate, like I would have zero problem. In fact, I would be a little bit kind of happy.
0: Yeah, same.
1: If you went with Tedesco.
0: I love him. Really?
1: Like, you just know he's going to throw every... But so will Edwards. See, that's the thing.
0: Honestly, though, like, I struggled. I honestly think Tedesco's a top 3 New South Welshman ever.
1: Oh,
0: really?
1: I'd have to think about that. I mean, there's been a lot of great New South Welshmans.
0: I know. I'm talking about, especially, like, over the past...
1: Perhaps in the past 10
0: years. 15 years, yeah, he's the best player we've had. Yeah.
1: I'd have to think about that. But that's... I'm not going to... I won't denigrate that. But, you know, I feel like the thing about Dylan Edwards is that I feel like he really does suit State of Origin. He has the aggression, he has the energy levels, and he has the ball running abilities of a State of Origin outside back.
0: Ball playing.
1: But do you want the ball playing? I mean, in a game where it's just...
0: Especially when they're going to have Reece Walsh or Caelan Ponga or Hamal, you probably do.
1: Yeah, but you play to your strengths, mate. You know, Dylan Edwards will make the job of the forwards so much easier. Just those metres out of the backfield, those fourth tackle runs that he loves to make, getting that quick play of the ball.
0: But James Tedesco does the exact same thing, except he can ball play. And it comes with...
1: We should be fair to Dylan Edwards, mate. He can ball play, mate.
0: Just nowhere near as good as Tedesco. My wingers, and by the way, that is me picking Dylan Edwards.
1: Okay.
0: My wingers, on the left wing, I've gone for Brian To'o. My right winger is Campbell Graham.
1: Stuck with Campbell Graham. Like, I don't know if I was talking about this to you last week, but Alex Johnston.
0: Yeah.
1: Never had a State of Origin call up. He plays on the left side with Latrell Mitchell, who I'm sure you also have in your side. Would it really be that big of a deal if they went with Alex Johnston? With Latrell Mitchell on that left edge?
0: Considering he's injured, yes.
1: If he's injured?
0: Injury free, then potentially no. But
1: I've just revealed my ignorance, folks.
0: Yes, he's injured. I don't know. He could be back this week, but he didn't play for South on Friday night. Okay. So he does look like he is injured. Campbell Graham, the reason I've picked him, though, I think he's one of the best outside backs in terms of yardage currently. He is such a big body. His runs are very impactful. And he's playing very good. Defensively, he's outstanding. under the high ball, more than safe, more than comfortable, but also an attacking threat. To'o, I don't even have to speak about him. He has arguably been one of the most consistent players over the, at least, definitely over the past three seasons.
1: For State of Origin? Okay.
0: Yeah. He's been absolutely outstanding for New South Wales. My centres are Latrell Mitchell and Katoni Staggs. Now, Latrell Mitchell did come off the field very late in the game on Friday night. Yeah. Looks like he's carrying a bit of an injury, a back injury. It looks like he'll be fit. He should be good to go.
1: I hope he is, mate.
0: But if he's not, I'm going to throw it at you, and then I'll tell you who I'd select to be his replacement, who would replace him.
1: Well, I get the impression that you're not going to go with Stephen Crichton.
0: I'm not going to go with Stephen. He's out of my team.
1: Yeah.
0: He's not even my 18th man.
1: Yeah, well. I guess you'd go with Kola then. Correct. Tolu Kola.
0: Yeah. Bradman Best, unfortunately, Bradman just copped an injury as
1: did well.
0: Well. Doesn't look like he'll play this week.
1: Jeez, that's a shame.
0: Cooler, like, yeah. Really, like, I don't know
1: he's
0: if you great. Saw it
1: yeah,
0: yesterday.
1: No, yeah, I did, yeah, he's playing fantastic,
0: like,
1: yeah.
0: He, geez, like, on, he could be the form centre in the comp. Really, like, Mitchell has been right up there for weeks and weeks and weeks, but Cooler is right there with him. He is scary quick, so scary quick. He's probably the only player that scares me in terms of how quick they are, like the hammer.
1: Kale Iro?
0: The type of player, Kale Iro is up there as well, but in terms of speed... The only other player that I can think of that when they are in open space, you're not catching them
1: Taylor
0: is
1: Weeks.
0: Hammer.
1: Oh, the Hammer. Oh, that's true, actually. I mean, he was pretty impressive.
0: Like, he's just so,
1: well.
0: Just yeah. So quick. But it looks like it'll be Latrell Mitchell and Stephen Crichton with him. He is scary quick. So scary quick. He's probably the only player that scares me in terms of how quick they are, like the Hammer.
1: Kale Iro?
0: The type of player, Kale Iro is up there as well. But in terms of speed... The only other player that I can think of that when they are in open space, you're not catching them
1: Taylor
0: is
1: Weeks.
0: Hammer.
1: Oh, the Hammer. Oh.

0: that if he gets selected, he could stand up. But
1: he is a big game player.
0: He is, 100%. He's just not playing good.
1: That's right. There are, I think, in terms, I mean, if Laurie Daly is going to pick, quote, on form.
0: Which he said.
1: Yeah, like Cooler and Staggs. Cooler,
0: Iro, Mitchell, Staggs, they've all been better.
1: Those people are actually in form. Stephen Crichton, unfortunately. I love Stephen Crichton, but he's actually not in form.
0: The only way I would pick him is on wing. Only way, and yeah, I still wouldn't do it.
1: Yeah, I don't know about that. Yeah.
0: My six, this is where I struggle. Because Jerome Luai's fallen out of form. Mitch Moses is not playing good.
1: Well.
0: Did not play good.
1: Mm.
0: He had that one good game last week. Did not play that well yesterday.
1: So then who do you go for?
0: I don't know.
1: So you just don't have an answer to this?
0: Well, I do. I'd probably still stick with Jerome Luai.
1: Would you?
0: But, like, is Ethan Strange far away?
1: No, he's not. And I've seen a lot of people actually suggest that he will likely be in the side. He will very likely get a call.
0: I think that
1: up.
0: He'll be in the side. Yeah. But, like, how far away is he from being the six?
1: Hmm.
0: Been in form for all of last year, has been really good all of this year, and he's figuring out how to play on that right-hand side. He'll go back to his left-hand side in his favoured position as the six, playing on the left-hand side with his step, with his fend. Ball runner, which everyone loves, is a big body, defends well. Like, how far away is he?
1: Do you remember this time last year? Yeah, I agree. Do you remember this time last year, though, that we were certain that come this stage that it was going to be...
0: Katoa.
1: Izzy Katoa.
0: And he's not far away. He's getting back into form.
1: He is.
0: Yeah. But
1: there are
0: options. If you're going to pick someone to debut at six, you're probably picking Strange over Katoa because at least he's a six.
1: Mm.
0: He's not far away from me, really. Really.
1: You know, can you imagine Cleary and an informed Katoa together, though?
0: Yeah.
1: That's scary, really, mate.
0: But imagine Katoa and Cleary and Strange.
1: I guess so.
0: I am going to stick with Luai.
1: If you want an attack, and he seems like an origin player, doesn't he?
0: My only concern is I don't like picking the Penrith spine. I don't.
1: Well, that's what you've done so far. I mean, every player that you've picked is a...
0: I don't want us playing in a New South Wales... In a Panthers way. Mm. I just don't. Well, hasn't worked.
1: Yeah, no one's up for it, Zach.
0: So
1: then what are you going to... So pick Mitchell Moses.
0: Yeah, I don't know. I'll let you pick that one, actually. But he's been so poor. Really.
1: You know, we should remember that we have three games here. But you don't want to lose your first game.
0: I'd probably pick Jerome Luai or Mitch Moses. If whoever we pick does not perform, Strange comes in for game two. Just make the call. Yeah. Billy Slater did it last year by dropping Cherry Evans. Sometimes it's time.
1: Yeah, I don't think he'd let you down. I don't think Strange would let you down. Let's go with Luai.
0: Number seven.
1: Should we go with Luai? I don't know.
0: We'll number seven, Mitch Moses. Nah, I'm joking. Number seven is Nathan Cleary. My number eight, Keon Kolowa-Matangi has to start in the front row for New South Wales. Has to. I think that other than Jackson Ford, he's been the form front rower in the competition this year.
1: Is he better than AFB, Zach?
0: Yes.
1: Okay. I agree. I want to know what you think about that.
0: Yeah, 100%.
1: Okay.
0: Yeah. Starts in the front row week in, week out for South. He's more than a big enough body to start. My nine is Blake Brayley. I am sick and tired of people saying Reece Robson deserves
1: to be
0: there.
1: So you're
0: going to
1: go with
0: Brayley?
1: Really? Yeah. I think Reece Robson does deserve to be there, Zach. I think Brayley deserves it slightly more. I do.
0: I'm not saying that Reece Robson doesn't deserve to be there, but they talk about the past 3 weeks.
1: I'd have both of them in the team.
0: Yeah, I would.
1: Yeah.
0: But I don't know. I guess if you're picking anyone to start, you'd probably pick Robson to start if you want them both in your team.
1: That's probably what I would do, Zach. Yeah. And this is no disrespect to Brayley. Brayley is by far, this year at least, the best number nine in the comp.
0: Mm.
1: I think that you know, that's a tough decision, but I think, you know, if you want to be tactical about your selections.
0: I'm happy with that. I am. But as long as we actually use Brayley. Like, Brayley should be playing more minutes than Robson.
1: Right. Yeah, maybe.
0: So
1: right,
0: I'm okay
1: about
0: with
1: that.
0: Him playing 20 minutes to take the sting out of the game.
1: Yeah.
0: But then for the next 50 or 60, I want Brayley playing. I want him to run.
1: How many rotations? Is it eight rotations?
0: Eight rotations.
1: So, you know, I wonder, like, once you've rotated some front rowers, rotated some back rowers, can you afford to rotate your...
0: That's what I mean. You just do it once.
1: Yeah.
0: You do it once.
1: If
0: Brayley looks really
1: once.
0: Tired, then you can take him back off. My other front rower is...
1: Brayley doesn't get tired, but does he?
0: No.
1: Yeah.
0: My other front rower is Isaiah Yeo.
1: Okay. Yeah. So this is the thing, right? You're going to pick Isaiah Yeo at prop, which I'm okay with. I think it's a good shout. But his partner, his other prop partner, has to be an absolutely prop through and through, big body,
0: correct,
1: damaging run...
0: That's Keon.
1: Set starter.
0: That's Keon.
1: Yo is not a set starter.
0: Correct. That's key on. So key on. I actually think it's a

0: really good balance.
1: Mm.
0: I actually think Jackson Ford probably more informed to be a starter than Keon, but he's not a big body. He's more kind of the Isaiah Yeo mold, where he's all about endurance and playing 80 minutes. Keon is a big body and he makes damaging runs.
1: Because I was going to say
0: my front row.
1: I like Keon because he has the aggression necessary for State of Origin. Yeah. But does Isaiah Yeo have the aggression necessary to start in the? He's not a very aggressive man. He's far too level-headed.
0: The best game I've ever seen Isaiah Yeo play for New South Wales was in 2024 when he came off the bench as a middle forward.
1: And he just made runs.
0: He made like 25 runs. He nearly made 200 metres. And it's because he passed the ball twice.
1: And just ran.
0: He just ran. And he's more than capable of that. And the
1: good He won't miss tackles, mate.
0: And the good thing about Isaiah Yeo is that he still has that threat of passing, and Queensland will always, always be expecting it.
1: Yeah.
0: So it means that he always makes more metres.
1: Yeah.
0: Because when you have such a threat in terms of the same as a half, if your ball playing is a massive threat, your running game becomes an even bigger threat.
1: Right. So I guess your number 13 is obviously going to be Cam Murray.
0: Correct.
1: You know, I have to say, I hope this works. I hope Loz goes for this, yeah, and I hope it works. Because if it does work...
0: This could be our front row for 5 years.
1: That's right. Yeah. Yeah, well, however much longer Isaiah has, but... Like, gee, it could work, couldn't it? Yeah.
0: And it could be really, really good.
1: Because Keon's quick as well, isn't he?
0: Yeah. My back rowers, Hudson Young deserves to be there. He just deserves to be there. And I do have concerns about him being over-aggressive. He hasn't necessarily stepped up for New South Wales before.
1: Well,
0: the
1: issue that I have with him is that when he was coming on in the past couple of years, he's been coming on as a middle, Zach.
0: Yes.
1: Which is ridiculous. He's not a middle player.
0: Yeah. And I guess you can't use that against him.
1: Well, no, I can't, but I'm just saying that, I mean, I feel like he has the aggression and the play style of a good State of Origin player. But start him in the position that he's good at. Let him just...
0: Left back row.
1: Let him just go for a bit. Let him do his thing. When he gets tired, you bring him off. You know?
0: And we can expect him to make a couple errors. That's what he does. He's a very, very extravagant player.
1: Mm.
0: But you'd hope that you can say to him, no offloads, just run hard. Just do your thing. No kicking and tackle hard.
1: Yep.
0: My right back rower, this is where I've changed it.
1: I know who it is.
0: Jacob Preston's gone.
1: I know who it is.
0: Olakwatu.
1: I wanted to say it, Zach. But yes.
0: Yeah, he deserves to be there.
1: Yeah, I guess he does.
0: He over the past 3 weeks, has probably been the informed back row in the comp.
1: So who are the other options? You're right about that. He is the informed back row in the comp. But who are the other options? So you mentioned Preston, who I agree with you, I don't think deserves it. Are there any other options out there?
0: Really?
1: Well,
0: like if I go through, I can't think of any others that are screaming at me that they deserve to be there, like Olakwatu is and like Hudson Young. I might be forgetting a very obvious name.
1: Well, you're forgetting obviously the Roosters players. You're forgetting
0: Angus Crichton.
1: Angus Crichton.
0: And he's stepped up in form, he has, and I'm tempted to pick him on my bench.
1: You're forgetting, what's their lock's name again? Remind me.
0: Victor Radley.
1: Victor Radley?
0: Yeah, nah, I wouldn't pick him. He's too ill-disciplined. He's suspended again.
1: Is he?
0: Yeah.
1: Jeez, he loves copping the suspensions, doesn't he, mate?
0: So that's my forward pack. And I think that could be a very, very good forward pack. It is big. Mm. It is athletic. It's big. It's damaging. It's good defensively. For what Olakwatu might... And I saw this the other day. He made like 40 tackles against Penrith and missed none.
1: Yeah, so that would be
0: So he's not lacking in defensive effort either.
1: So it'd be Olakwatu and Cleary.
0: Correct.
1: On that edge, wouldn't it? Yeah. With Stags.
0: With Stags and then Graham. That's good.
1: It's an interesting edge. It's one that we've never really seen before, is it?
0: It is very big.
1: Yeah.
0: My bench. We started Reece Robson, so Blake Brayley's my 14. My 15 is Adam Fanua-Blake. My 16 is... Do you want to guess it?
1: Look, mate,
0: Jackson Ford.
1: Okay, thank you. I was going to say Jackson Ford, and I was also going to say that if you didn't pick him, that'd be a bit unfair, I think, but yep.
0: My 17, if I was picking the team, would be Tyrell May.
1: Okay. So that means that you don't have a back rower on the bench.
0: Correct. But if you do want a back rower, Angus Crichton, because he can play in the middle as well.
1: Okay.
0: If you really want to have a back rower there. My 18 would be Tolatau Kula, and my 19 would probably be Ethan Strange.
1: Yeah, I think that's a pretty strong team, mate. So there are some forwards that we don't have. I mean, I would like to have Terrell May in the side. I think Terrell May and Adam Fanua-Blake
0: can pick
1: bench,
0: him,
1: which is ridiculous, isn't it?
0: He won't pick him.
1: You don't have Barnett.
0: I know he's playing today.
1: You know, he could be that kind of back row middle replacement if need be.
0: Yeah, easy.
1: You know what, Zach? I'd have Barnett.
0: Yeah, and if he played really well today, I'd have Barnett. He can be 17 instead of Terrell May.
1: I'd probably have Barnett over Cooler.
0: You can't have that many. You need.
1: Yeah, but you're only going to play four. Yeah, Ethan Strange. I mean, you've only got four of them. You know, you've only really got four rotations that you can have. You know, Barnett might not have to play, but if you need that back rower off bench, because you could always move Keon Kalamatangi or Cameron Murray into the back row.
0: Yeah.
1: You could move Azayo into the back row if need be. So there are options there, but frankly, I don't want. I believe personally that for State of Origin, you shouldn't have 80-minute back rowers.
0: Yeah,
1: I just don't. The game's too fast. The game's too intense.
0: I don't.
1: At some stage, you'd want to rotate them, and you'd want to keep the intensity on that edge. Anyway, I really like that. I think you've done a fantastic job. I actually agree with your side for a change. I think you've made some really good selections.
0: I'm telling you, it'll be better than Laurie Daly's come today. If I see Stefano Utuikumanu picked on the team,
1: you'd scream, wouldn't you?
0: I will scream.
1: Yeah.
0: If I see Josh Adokar picked on the wing, God love him.
1: And Spencer Lenu. If they see Spencer Lenu, yeah.
0: There are so many players that deserve I'm hearing it. Are in contention.
1: Mm.
0: If they get picked over other players that deserve it, I might start supporting Queensland.
1: No, don't say, come on, Zach.
0: I might start supporting Queensland.
1: Don't.
0: Folks.
1: Joke like that, Zach.
0: Let's head to a music break. Enjoy this song. When we get back, we'll be recapping all the games so far this week, and then we'll be previewing today's games. Enjoy.

0: 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Welcome back to the Rugby League Roundtable on 2GLF FM on your beautiful Sunday morning. It is 9:30 sharp. And Zach, before earlier on in the show, if folks missed it, by the way, they can listen back on the 2GLF website on demand.
1: After the show is finished.
0: After the show is completed, that's right. You asked me a question, Zach. Who was a better musician, or at least a better performer, Prince or Michael Jackson? And I couldn't really give you an answer. I kind of hinted toward Michael Jackson.
1: Someone's very unhappy about this.
0: Someone's very unhappy. They've texted in our text line. That person is my mother, and she's the biggest Prince fan on earth. She sent me a text message saying, "You need to recant the Prince Michael Jackson statement," capital letters. "Are you even my son? Can you truly call yourself a musician? I'm questioning everything now." I think it's fair to say that I'm not allowed to see her for a while.
1: Well, I want to specify, if I was to ask you who's a more talented individual, Prince or Michael Jackson, who would it be?
0: Oh, Prince is by far more talented.
1: Correct. Yeah. But I specifically asked as a performer.
0: In terms of performance.
1: And influence.
0: Yeah. Well, in terms of musician, there aren't really many better musicians that... And I'm really going... You know me. We both love our music. We both have quite diverse music tastes.
1: He's right up there.
0: There isn't many better musicians in the whole world ever than Prince. He could do it all. Produce, play, write, record, sing, dance, dress up. He was really, really talented.
1: Savina, I hope that you accept your son again and love him. It is time for us to get onto the games that have happened so far this week in the NRL. And folks, we're going to have to fly through some of these games because we're running out of time.
0: We always run out of time on the Rugby
1: Every
0: League Roundtable. We have too much fun, Zach. The first game was on Friday night, Zach. And this wasn't an upset. Unless you come from Canterbury, then it was very upsetting. The Sharks versus the Canterbury Bankstown Bulldogs.
1: They've been upset for a while.
0: Mate, there are some people calling for the head
1: of Cameron Serraldo.
0: Because
1: it's getting to those levels.
0: You know, look, I personally, I don't think that it would be a good idea to sack him just quite yet. I think that, people forget. People have short memories. People have amnesia in the NRL community. And they forget that he was a fantastic coach. Perhaps the best coach last year. Oh, no, actually, no, he definitely wasn't. Not after the decisions he made toward the end of the year. Come to think of it,
1: this is what I mean. He's always done this.
0: I wouldn't sack him. I don't think he's sackable yet. But his team is really, really unperforming. They are not performing. The Sharks displayed their... their top eight credentials. The Sharks played really well against the Bulldogs.
1: And, I know that we criticise wingers.
0: I criticise the Sharks.
1: And we always say that wingers aren't that influential on a team. In fact...
0: I'd never say that. I don't...
1: You
0: and I don't say
1: winger,
0: that.
1: No, I know. But a lot of people would suggest that a winger is the least... like the least important position on the field, if not the second least. Maybe a centre is less important.
0: No, not in the modern game.
1: A lot of people would suggest that, though, really.
0: Yeah, no.
1: People would put it more down to the forwards, the spine members. Mullers-Harlow's impact on the Sharks is unbelievable. They are two different teams when Mullers-Harlow is on the field compared to when he's not. It's his energy, it's his attitude, it's his finishing, it's his yardage runs. It's more than him as a player. He is there... He's their to'o. He's their Adokar. He's their energy. He's something that just gives them that lift when they're in the dumps.
0: He's got a great personality as well. He's very he's very serious. He's a very serious man. Have you seen him in interviews?
1: Yeah. He's very switched on. And his story is outstanding.
0: I don't know his story.
1: Well, when he was a kid, he was living in a garage with his mum, from my understanding, where they would be sleeping in sleeping bags and there would be rain falling through the garage. Like, he grew up in a pretty rough environment.
0: Is he a New South Welshman, Zach? Is he from New South Wales?
1: No, he moved to Queensland just after 14.
0: Okay, but he was
1: born in New Zealand.
0: New Zealand. Okay.
1: Born in New Zealand. Yeah, right, yeah. So, like, his story, absolutely fantastic player and so important to the Sharks team. And Hohipa Puru. Now, I have to give him so much credit. Replacing Blake Brayley is something that has never had to happen in the entire Blake Brayley career. In fact, I heard a stat the other day. I think he played 129 games straight, without missing a single game. Pretty much since his debut, he has not missed a single rugby league game.
0: Which is an insane stat. Yeah, isn't that incredible?
1: Which is ridiculous.
0: I mean, I can't think back to any player who's ever done that, Zach. And not only is he playing every single game, he's playing outstanding.
1: 80 minutes.
0: Yeah.
1: Outstanding. So credit to him, but Hohipa Peru has to come in with Blake Brayley concussed. He came in and I'm not going to put his entire game down to 1 minute. But Lockie Galvin runs through, I don't know if you saw the fumbled try towards the back end of the game. Lockie Galvin runs through, and Hohipa Peru in that moment, who isn't a natural nine, he's more of a lock, he sprinted all the way till the finish line and managed to just grab him by the ankles, which forced the knock-on from Galvin.
0: Yeah.
1: It was an effort play that epitomized how impressive his game was. He was fantastic. Mm. His try... This is me switching on to the Dogs now. Credit to Sharks. They were fantastic. Do you have anything to say before I switch to the Dogs?
0: I agree with everything you said, mate. I think that was a great analysis, Zach. I don't want to overshadow you.
1: Now, the Hohipa Peru try.
0: Yeah.
1: This is everything that's wrong with the Dogs. To me, I don't think that Cameron Serrato should get sacked, but they aren't playing for him. They're not. Because a team that is playing for their coach and is playing for their fans and is doing anything to win would never even get close to conceding that try.
0: That was just all the break tackles, though. They just couldn't make the tackle.
1: There were four people tackling a hooker, and they could not tackle him.
0: Yep.
1: It was ridiculous. And then the Nico Hines try is another example of...
0: Very soft defense.
1: Of just disgusting defense.
0: Which we would have never seen last year. I mean, the Dogs were they not the best defensive team last
1: year?
0: I mean, where was that gone?
1: Correct. And now they are, I think, the third worst defense in the entire competition.
0: What's going on, Zach?
1: Like...
0: It's actually quite dire, isn't it?
1: It's bad. It is really, really, really, really bad. Let's look at it right now. They've conceded 276 points, which is more than 40 points more than the Titans. The Storm have conceded eight more, interestingly enough. So the teams that have conceded more points are the Eels, the Dragons, the Storm.
0: Is that it?
1: And the Raiders.
0: Raiders have conceded more points than Dogs. Interesting.
1: That's it in the entire comp.
0: So who's the best defensive comp team? It's still Penrith, I would assume.
1: Yeah. Correct.
0: Yeah, mate. I'm very disappointed with the Dogs, mate. And so is everybody in the West, in the Canterbury-Bankstown region. If Cameron Serraldo, if you're listening, time to shake it up, brother. Time to get some confidence instilled back into your team. I don't know what you do. I don't know if you change your spine, change your team. I'm out of answers. And if we're out of answers, and we don't have any stake in it. If we're out of answers, you can only imagine the headaches that Cameron Serraldo is having at the moment.
1: They're that desperate. They're trying to sign Luke Metcalf, considering they just signed, apparently going to be the best half of all time.
0: Yeah,
1: highest paid player of all time in Lockie Galvin.
0: Lockie Galvin.
1: So I find that interesting. Let's move on to the next game. Friday night, the Dolphins came up against South Sydney, and this was an absolute bashing. And I mean that literally. It was the most impressive part of this game to me from the Dolphins was their middle dominating, right? And they just controlled the ruck, and I don't mean in a critical way. As in, the ref let them control the ruck, and they did it really, really well. They'd had a really good balance of aggression, discipline, which I've struggled with so far this year, and then players that you expect to stand up, stood up, Hammer. Katoa had a fantastic game. The back rowers were really, really, really good. They were far... And Cobbo.
0: Yeah, Cobbo's great, isn't he?
1: I wonder if he'll get selected for Queensland.
0: Yeah, I wonder if he gets a call up. But, Zach, I think the Hammer was just... I mean, he was likely best on field, don't you think?
1: Farnworth. They couldn't tackle him all game. It was outrageous. They're turning their form around, and they're playing like the team I expected them to be coming into this year. I think
0: But only now. It's taken a few weeks, hasn't it?
1: But if they're at their best, really, there's not a lot of teams in the comp that can actually beat them.
0: Well, Zach, I sent you a text message, It was a little bit, it was a couple of days ago, and I asked you, what did I ask you, Zach? I asked, can the Dolphins go all the way this year, mate? That's what I asked you. Is that what I said? Where is it? I'm trying to find the text message.
1: Yes.
0: You deleted it, Zach.
1: No, I didn't delete it.
0: Can the Dolphins motor home this year, mate? That's what I said.
1: Yes. Yeah, and they're as I said, they're the team that I expected them to be. They're finally turning into that team, and it's about time, frankly, because...
0: They have a good team.
1: They have a very good team.
0: They have a fantastic forward pack, and frankly, they have a fantastic back line as well.
1: They do. Cobbo is turning into fantastic, and Jack Bostock at centre. Really, if he had come back 3 rounds before and he'd come back in round 5 instead of round 8,
0: he'd be in contention.
1: He'd be a New South Wales winger.
0: He would be in the side.
1: He would be my New South Wales winger. In fact, he's so close for me. Mm. He's doing so good, especially considering he's playing out of position at centre. He's doing really, really well. Now, in terms of the Rabbitohs, they're leaking far too many points. And Wayne Bennett spoke about it in his press conference. The annoying part, if you are a South Sydney fan, is that 1 week you have the wins like against Melbourne Storm. You have the wins like last week against... I'm having a mental blank. I can't remember who it was.
0: Allow me to help you out, Zach. Last week they versed the Sharks.
1: The Sharks. And they, two fantastic wins where their defence was on the entire game. And then you have games like this where they come out and their defence isn't firing. Bailey Bentley-Harpe, God love him, he struggled in this game. So did Ed Cossey, both the wingers. And it really does show how important Alex Johnston is to this team.
0: Hmm.
1: Because there were multiple moments where Bailey Bentley-Harpe got into open space and he didn't make the correct decision with it.
0: Mm.
1: Johnston always makes the correct decision in open space. And that is very, very important. In terms of the players that played well for Souths, best on field was Cameron Murray. He made 43 tackles, missing not a single one. He was very good. Jai Gray always puts his hand up. Keon was good as well. But Duncan was good. My issue...
0: Still missing some players, Zach South. They're still missing some of their back rowers.
1: David Fifita's out. Jai Arrow's still out. Jack Wyden's out. Latrell Mitchell still looks like he's carrying that injury. Alex Johnston's out.
0: Brandon Smith.
1: So there are some players to come back, and they need him. They need him.
0: Zach, let's move on to the next game. This is the first game that played on Saturday. And Zach, might I say that this one, frankly, was a bit disappointing for me personally. The West Tigers were humbled.
1: We both root for the West Tigers, to be honest.
0: Well, Zach, we're from the Liverpool Fairfield area, right? West Tigers is just down the road, just down the Hume Highway.
1: I grew up playing tennis at West Club, La Mia, right around the corner from Campbelltown Sports Stadium.
0: You have a personal interest then, Zach, for the West Tigers to see them succeed.
1: I'm not a West Tigers fan, by the way, but I've seen their fans be loyal, and I've seen their club,
0: and that's great to
1: be
0: see.
1: Terrible for 20 years now, literally.
0: I'm afraid,
1: and
0: so.
1: I just want it to turn around.
0: Yeah, they've been dreadful the past couple of weeks, haven't they? So they versed the Sea Eagles, and they lost 46 points to 18. They really weren't ever in the game at all. So they've lost by 46 points.
1: 46 to 18, 44 to 16 against the Storm, 52 to 10 against the Sharks.
0: And I think perhaps even the game before that, they
1: beat Raiders the game before that.
0: In pretty convincing conditions as well, didn't they?
1: 33-14.
0: So how can they go such a quick fall? I know they have a lot of injuries.
1: Yeah, I don't want to give excuses.
0: They have a lot of injuries.
1: Adam Dewey and Buller being out is a killer for this team.
0: But they've got some forwards out as well, don't they?
1: Samuel Afayanu, I think that's it.
0: Okay.
1: And Api Korosau.
0: That's right, Api Korosau.
1: So there are some players that they need to come back, but
0: losing that
1: much. It's a mentality issue. Because you look at the next man up mentality, they need to do better than that. There are a lot of teams right now that are struggling for injuries.
0: But wouldn't perform
1: and
0: like
1: playing
0: that.
1: Far better. Like, I understand them losing, and I tipped them to lose, right? I knew that they'd lose this game.
0: Fozball, mate.
1: But 44 to 16 or whatever it was?
0: 46 to 18.
1: 46 to 18. It's just 46 points conceding is not good enough.
0: No, and Mole Olakau'atu continues to play himself into the New South Wales side, doesn't he?
1: He has to be there.
0: Yeah,
1: he has to be there. Kula, I spoke about him. He, like that try that he scored.
0: But that's the runaway try. But again, I mean, that's...
1: It's horrible defense.
0: Horrible defense. I mean, Heath Mason, that poor kid, did not have a good game, did he?
1: No, he didn't.
0: He runs straight past the winger, straight past the fullback. No one is really tracking back to try to catch him. Scores the try. Tolu Kola is having an absolute fantastic year. So too is Hamole Olakau'atu. And Zach, I have to say, mate, Luke Brooks, is he not having one of the best years that he's ever had?
1: He's playing better than Jerome Luai and Mitch Moses. Is he number six?
0: Jeez. I never thought
1: I would ever say that. And I'm not being serious.
0: Well, I guess back in 2016, you may have thought that you may have said that. But I don't know, mate. I think they're playing fantastic. They're playing with a great renewed confidence.
1: Oliver Kuaatu made 261 metres, 84 post-contact metres, and then he made 20 tackles, missing none.
0: Very impressive,
1: pretty
0: mate.
1: Perfect yeah. game for a back rower.
0: Like, that's just all effort.
1: Yeah.
0: Like, you know you're getting an all-effort play. How many minutes did he play for, Zach? He
1: played for... Let me look.
0: He played the full game, mate.
1: Played the full game. Yeah. Outstanding. Good work to Manly. And they, you know, have turned...
0: How much better can this team get when Tom Tabojevic comes back?
1: They are now in the top four.
0: That's insane. That's insane. Top four?
1: They're fourth.
0: Zach, if you were to have asked me where I think they would have been this time... At this
1: can you imagine?
0: Period, I would have said last place.
1: Can you imagine if they had four in from round one? They could be close to first place.
0: It's actually quite amazing, yeah, Zach. I mean, they—if you're from Manly, if
1: are they still wooden
0: side,
1: spoon Team Joey?
0: I don't think so.
1: Yeah,
0: I don't think so. But I how much? I want an answer from you, Zach. How much better can this team get when they get Tom Tabojevic back?
1: They can get better. He's the captain. He's the captain, and he's their attacking spark. And he'll
0: Tolu is their attacking spark as well, isn't
1: he? I know, 100%. But Tom Tabojevic being there gives more room to Cooler again. So it means that they have to commit more numbers to Turbo. So they can get even better. The next game on Saturday, the biggest upset so far of this week. The Cowboys, an understrength Cowboys with Tom Dearden, their captain, out. They caused a massive upset against the Sydney Roosters, winning 18-12. What do you make of it, Joe? A very low-scoring game, and
0: yeah,
1: I love
0: no,
1: seeing
0: but,
1: it.
0: Mate, this was an absolutely gutsy performance from the Cowboys. So I know that their coach, I'm having a mental black sack, help me out. The coach of North Queensland, Tom Payton, thank you. Todd Payton. He comes out and says that this is one of the best wins of his whole career.
1: Yeah.
0: And I think he might be right. This was a seriously gutsy performance. The Roosters did not necessarily play that poorly, but the Cowboys just did not let them have any room. The Cowboys suffered two sin bins throughout this game, Zach. Two sin bins. And they still won the game by 6 points.
1: Yeah.
0: Such a gutsy performance.
1: Didn't look like sin bins either. I didn't see too much of it, but they were, some of them were harsh.
0: Zach, I'm so happy of the performance of Jake Clifford. I think he really deserves some type of call-up in that State of Origin side. Mm. He's just playing so well.
1: He should at least be in the extended squad.
0: I think so as well. I think he should at least be in the extended squad. Ruben Cotter played fantastic, Zach. It was great to see him stand up. Who else, now, Zach? Who else can we talk about? Well, Matthew Lodge played really well.
1: And for me, one of their best players all year's been Tom Chester. He's so good. And he should nearly be a part of Queen's extended squad as well. He's been really, really good. In terms of the Roosters, Daniel Tupu goes down early. Yep. And this is where I have to critique Daly Cherry-Evans and Sam Walker. Because the main way that they score tries, and they've been doing this for 2 years now, is by kicking out on fifth tackle to Daniel Tupu or Mark Noanganitoaze.
0: Yep.
1: Both of them aren't kick targets in this game, and they didn't fire a single shot, really, in terms of a tackle game. And that's what they struggled with. You know, their forwards actually didn't play bad. They got them into a lot of good positions. But the Cowboys were gutsy in defense, and Roosters had nothing other than trying to kick it to wingers that aren't as tall and rangy.
0: Yep.
1: As what they usually are used to. Now, they need something else in their game. You can't win a grand final solely relying on kicking it to your wingers. Hmm. You have to have a better game plan than that, and Roosters didn't have one in this game. Now, Fahu White still had a fantastic game for them.
0: Yeah, unfortunately, Zach, Fahu White is not State of Origin eligible.
1: No.
0: Which is a big shame, because I feel like he would be a great State of Origin player.
1: He would be there 100%.
0: Zach, one thing I just want to say about this game before we move on is that, I mean, for me, the Roosters still are one of the premiership favourites in this competition. And the Cowboys absolutely put it on them. That's an amazing performance by the Cowboys. I wonder how the Roosters are going to bounce back. And it also makes me wonder how the Cowboys are going to go toward the end of the season, if they can really shake some things up and maybe, you know, get toward the end of the final series. I'd love to see that for them. But one thing that I saw that was interesting...
1: Reid Marnie missed 8 tackles. Whew.
0: That's all right. Let him go, mate. The Roosters, it was still a gutsy... He still had put on a gutsy performance,
1: yeah,
0: mate.
1: Yeah, I know.
0: The Roosters... At halftime, I was watching them in their sheds.
1: Yeah.
0: And unless I was just getting whoever it was, I think it was whoever was making the shot, whether or not it was coming at the right time or not, I don't know. But I would have expected that the captain who would have been talking to the players for the Roosters at halftime would have been James Tedesco. And I'm sure at some stage he did talk to his team. But the person who was doing essentially all of the talking
1: Cherry Evans
0: was Daly Cherry Evans.
1: Yeah.
0: He was talking to them like he was their coach.
1: Yeah.
0: He was right in the middle of them. He was looking at each individual player. He was pointing fingers. You do this, you do this, you do this. And then I was thinking, you know, the great thing about DCE is that he's 37 years old. He's 2 years older. We were just talking about Foz. He's 2 years older than Kieran Foran. He is essentially a player coach. He is a coach who runs onto the team, runs onto the field with his team, kind of gets them working around. It's really, really great. And I still really like the partnership of Daly Cherry-Evans and James Tedesco. And I think that, I still think that toward the end of the year, that's going to be a really dangerous combination. Having those two leaders run onto the field with you is very, very strong. It was great to see. I thought that it was great to see by Daly Cherry-Evans. Again, I didn't think the Roosters performed that badly. Cowboys were just too gutsy, they were good. Mate. They were just too gutsy.
1: Next game, the Storm up against the Eels. The last game yesterday, they defeated the Eels 34-8. They ran away with it late.
0: They did run away with it late. Yeah, it looked pretty close throughout the start of it. Zach, I played a gig last night.
1: Yeah.
0: And there was a really big TV screen toward the end of the venue. So as I was playing the show, I was watching the game at the same time and trying to take notes for the Rugby League Roundtable as I was trying to sing and not miss my notes. The Melbourne Storm played kind of how you would expect them to play.
1: They're playing better.
0: They are playing a lot better. And of course, Cameron Munster. Isn't it amazing, Zach, that Cameron Munster
1: always plays well coming into Origin, doesn't he?
0: Coming into Origin, decides that now he wants to play well.
1: Well, it's good for the Melbourne Storm. It was a very good win. Far Alongo. He's just exciting. He is so exciting to watch some of the line breaks. He reminds me of Benji a bit. The extravagant step, the goosies, that kind of thing.
0: In terms of his attack at least, he reminds me a lot of Ryan Papenhuyzen, mate.
1: Yeah.
0: That explosive, get the ball and go.
1: Yeah.
0: There was a play where I think it was an offload. He got an offload from one of the forwards. I think this was in the second half. And he makes a line break. And I think actually they were only up by 2 tries at this stage. He makes a line break. But because he was just so excited, he tried to get an offload away.
1: Yeah.
0: But he ended up knocking it on.
1: Yeah.
0: That was such a shame. And the camera, he's obviously... He's still young. He's got to make those mistakes.
1: Yeah.
0: The camera pans towards bellyache, of course, naturally. And he does his bellyache thing. He gets up. He kicks his chair. He walks toward the back. He's screaming. He's saying the F word very loudly, Zach. So loudly, in fact, that you would assume that some people in the crowd could actually hear him. And yeah, I've got great hope for him, mate. But
1: Storm are turning it around.
0: Storm are turning it around, and it's great to see. Harry Grant played a fantastic game, Zach. Their forwards played a fantastic game.
1: Their spine's clicking. Finally.
0: Finally, they're
1: clicking. From what we expected. The Eels, I can't be too critical because I would have never thought that they'd be even in a shot with this game. They were gutsy in the first half.
0: They were gutsy throughout most of the game. They just fell away.
1: Moses Leo was another good player for the Melbourne Storm. All right, folks, it's time for us to head to a music break. When we get back, we're going to talk about today's games, the Sunday games. Now, Savina, I know you're a massive Prince fan, so I thought I'd play a Prince song for you.
0: Oh, enjoy. How great.

0: Ladies and gentlemen, welcome back to the Rugby League Roundtable on 2GLFFM. That was Prince playing you out on your Sunday morning. Folks, we only have a few minutes left, so we're going to quickly go over the tips for today's games. Zachary Lamar, today at 2 p.m, the Knights are coming up against the Titans, playing obviously at Suncorp. It is Magic Round this week. There's going to be the last games of Magic Round. Personally, Zach, I am going to go with the Knights. I might even go for the Knights 13+.
1: Yeah.
0: The reason why is that they have their full spine absolutely firing. Kalen Ponga, Fletcher Sharp, Dylan Brown, Phoenix Crossland, and off the bench, Sandon Smith. I really, really like this side. I think that they're really, really impressing. If you were to have asked me this time last year how I think they would go, or rather in the preseason how I think they would go, I think that this game would be neck and neck, but I don't think it's going to be neck and neck. I think that they're outperforming themselves, essentially, Newcastle, and they're going to win, mate.
2: Also, did you see earlier in the week Sam Verrill's linked with the Canterbury Bankstown Bulldogs? He's not playing a part of this Titans team. They've gone with the young Oliver Pascoe.
0: Interesting.
2: And Luke Somerton on the bench.
0: That is interesting, mate. I wouldn't be surprised if the Dogs get that signing. But, Zach, I would like your tip for this game. Titans or Knights, mate?
2: Knights 13+.
0: It's like the next game. This is going to be a big game.
2: Massive game.
0: This might even be game of the round. Warriors versus the Broncos. Of course, this is a Brisbane home game because every Magic Round is a Brisbane Broncos
2: even
0: home game.
2: It's named as a Warriors home game.
0: Is it real? Gee, that's ridiculous, isn't it?
2: So every single year, if you're the Dolphins or Brisbane in Magic Round, it should be your home game.
0: Of course, no question.
2: It should be your home game. You're playing at home.
0: Gee, they get a lot, don't they? Those bloody Brisbane folk. They get a lot. Mate, I personally am going to go with the Warriors. I don't know if they're going to win 13+. I think it'll more likely be 1-12 because both teams are firing. I think Brisbane Broncos actually had a bit of an upset last week. I don't think they... Yeah, they got smashed by the Sea Eagles. So I'm sure they would want to bounce back this week, but I think personally that the Warriors are just too good.
2: And... cool. Philip Coates, Xavier Coates' younger brother. He's named to make his debut on the wing for Brisbane Broncos, which is really, really cool.
0: Philip Coates, yep.
2: I think that the Warriors will win just. I think it'll be a very close game. I'm calling it 1-12. I think the exclusion of Payne Haas is a very big one still for the Brisbane Broncos.
0: Zach, last but not least, at 6:25 p.m, which is an interesting time for a game. I've never really seen that before.
2: Yep.
0: The Penrith are coming up against the Dragons. Now, Zach, everybody is saying that Penrith are going to absolutely demolish the Dragons and that this might be a seriously serious blowout.
2: Yep.
0: Who knows, Zach? I mean, we didn't think the Bulldogs were going to beat them when they played, but they did. I think it could go... I think the Dragons might actually put on a really good performance.
2: Hopefully.
0: Honestly, I think they will. But I do think Penrith will win, and I think they're going to win 13+. Yourself, mate?
2: I'm going to go Penrith 13+ as well. I do like, however, how Dragons have named all their young forwards. But, folks, that's us done at the Rugby League Roundtable on 2GLF FM. Thank you so much for joining us on your beautiful Sunday morning. Please go give us a follow on our Instagram, the Rugby League Roundtable. 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
0: once the
2: show finishes.
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